while our heads are bowed and eyes are closed, is there anyone here tonight that needs to be saved, needs to be born again into God's family? Would you slip your hand up and say, "Preacher, pray for me. I'm not sure I'm saved. I'd like to know that." Is there anyone? Could you raise it up high enough so I could see it tonight? I don't see a hand. If you're like that tonight and you raise that hand, maybe somebody would come to you and say, "I'll go with you tonight." We want you to be saved. If you're not sure that you're born again into God's family, not sure that you're saved and on your way to heaven, we want you to have that tonight. Brother Burt's going to sing and give you opportunity tonight.

0: We're going to close in prayer, but let me just say, please be prayer for Vacation Bible School. If you are here tonight and you don't know that you're saved, you're not sure of heaven, well, let us take a Bible and give you a Bible reason for that you can know for sure you're on your way to heaven because you've accepted Jesus Christ. We're going to close in prayer, and I just want to say to our workers and everybody that is going to be coming out, thank you. Thank you for signing up. Thank you for being faithful and coming out. Let's pray together. Dear Lord, I thank you for your goodness and your grace. God, again, I thank you for your church. Thank you for being a part of it. God, I pray that you'd go with us, Lord. Each person is going to work this week and go to different places. Lord, I pray that at the work we would see just all that we do, Lord, every day. Help us, Lord, to realize in our mind all that goes into it, Lord, and to give you glory for every piece, every bit of strength that you give us to work for you. God, I pray you go with us. Give us safety now to every one of our members, our church family, Lord, those that need to be raised up, that are sick. Lord, I pray you'd be with them again, Lord, but I pray you'd be in our VBS. Let the Holy Spirit show up mightily in power in this place. Lord, help parents to come because of it. We'll give you all the honor, glory, and praise for it. We ask it in Jesus' name. Amen.
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1: 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One of them even yelled, "Incoming!"
0: Sounds pretty fun.
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She held no respect whatever in the town that she lived in. Her name was synonymous with that of one in sin. Her first name was Sarah, that much I do recall. And there wasn't much she hadn't done, and the people knew it all. When she'd walk out on the street, folks would call their children home, and no one dared to speak to her, this connoisseur of wrong. I'll never forget that Sunday when she walked into our church. The congregation sure was mad, and Sarah just looked hurt. She didn't come back Sunday night, and our preacher sure felt bad. But the congregation was relieved. Yeah, they were kind of glad. When the preacher started preaching, he really put us down. He said, "You folks are worse than Sarah," and the church made not a sound. He preached for about an hour, and I saw one man leave. And when he finally finished, that crowd sure was relieved.

just headed out for home, except one lady and her Bible, and she sat there all alone. She started looking through that Bible like she was searching every page, and the preacher saw that she was mad, almost in a rage. He asked if he could help her, and she said, "Yes, you can. We like our preaching from the Bible, and your sermon can't be found." Well, the preacher picked her Bible up, and his smile was so serene. And he said, "She wasn't Sarah in this Bible, ma'am. She was Mary Magdalene."

0: Sally, I've got something important to tell everyone.
1: Okay, Sammy, what is it?
0: We are having vacation Bible school.
1: Yay! That is great! Do you have anything else to tell everyone?
0: Everyone should come.
1: And?
0: I think that's it.
1: Sammy, I think the kids and parents need a little bit more information if they are going to come to VBS.
0: Oh, really? Like what information?
1: You know, like who VBS is for and where VBS will be held.
0: Oh, yeah. I guess they need to know when it is, too.
1: That's right.
0: Hopefully I can remember all the correct information.
1: Go ahead, Sammy. I'll help you.
0: Okay, so what is it? Vacation Bible School.
1: That's right. And who can come?
0: Anyone who has finished kindergarten through 12th grade.
1: Perfect. Now, where is it happening?
0: At Landmark Baptist Church in Haines City, Florida.
1: Great. And when does it start?
0: June 9th, 10th, and 11th from 10 a.m. to 2 p.m.

0: each day.
1: Excellent memory, Sammy. But why should kids come?
0: To learn to take aim for Christ.
1: You got it! Now, did you forget anything important?
0: Oh, there's no cost. It's completely free.
1: And
0: lunch is provided each day.
1: You remembered everything, Sammy. See you there, everyone.
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1: If you would like to be saved, then by faith reach out and receive Jesus Christ, the Son of God, as your personal Savior. All you have to do is pray this prayer. Lord Jesus, I know that I'm a sinner. By faith, I receive you right now into my heart. Save me. I believe with all my heart that you died for me and that God raised you from the dead. Thank you, Lord, for saving my soul. In Jesus' name, amen. Jude 24 says, God is able to keep you from falling and to present you faultless before his presence, because our Heavenly Father watches over us.

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1: With SRN News, I'm Jason Walker. Shooting rampage in Israel.
2: Israeli police say a Palestinian man with Israeli citizenship went on a shooting rampage in central Israel Sunday, killing one person and wounding five others. The attacker was killed by police. Police say the attacker stayed in his vehicle while firing, allowing him to travel to several towns. The first shooting was reported from a gas station. Israeli Prime Minister Benjamin Netanyahu said Israel is fighting terrorism on all fronts. The police thwart hundreds of attacks a year, but unfortunately not all of them. Police say they've arrested a second person involved in the attack. I'm Donna Water.
1: European leaders holding high-level weekend talks in London to discuss the, quote, urgent need to increase production of weapons to counter Moscow's hypersonic Arishnik ballistic missiles. British Prime Minister

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Thank God, even though I walk through the valley of the shadow of death, he's with us all the way. 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For his rod and his staff, they comfort us. Yes. I'm glad for that tonight, aren't you?

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1: 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I turned over the price tag, and that's when the case cracked wide open. I looked around for security cameras. I checked for hidden microphones. I even looked for the police. Nobody seemed concerned. 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
2: Would you like a bag?
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1: What happened now?
0: I spotted giant creatures carrying colorful launchers and running across the field.
1: You mean kids with foam blasters?
0: They were smiling, laughing, dodging. One of them even yelled, "Incoming!"
1: Sounds pretty fun.
0: I hid behind a tree for safety.
1: You were hiding behind a tiny flower.
0: It was a tactical flower.

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0: Hey, Sally, I've got something important to tell everyone.
1: Okay, Sammy, what is it?
0: We are having vacation Bible school.
1: Yay! That is great. Do you have anything else to tell everyone?
0: Everyone should come.
1: And?
0: I think that's it.
1: Sammy, I think the kids and parents need a little bit more information if they are going to come to VBS.
0: Oh, really? Like what information?
1: You know, like who VBS is for and where VBS will be held.
0: Oh, yeah. I guess they need to know when it is, too.
1: That's right.
0: Hopefully I can remember all the correct information.
1: Go ahead, Sammy. I'll help you.
0: Okay, so what is it? Vacation Bible School.
1: That's right. And who can come?
0: Anyone who has finished kindergarten through 12th grade.
1: Perfect. Now, where is it happening?
0: At Landmark Baptist Church in Haines City, Florida.
1: Great. And when does it start?
0: June 9th, 10th, and 11th, from 10 a.m. to 2 p.m. each day.
1: Excellent memory, Sammy. But why should kids come?
0: To learn to take aim for Christ.
1: You got it! Now, did you forget anything important?
0: Oh, there's no cost. It's completely free.
1: And?
0: And lunch is provided each day.
1: You remembered everything, Sammy. See you there, everyone.
0: Take aim for Christ at Vacation Bible School.

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0: Behold, I show you a mystery. 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
1: With SRN News, I'm Jason Walker. Israel and Iran trading fire early Monday in strikes that threaten to drag the Middle East back into a full-scale regional war, with Yemen's Houthi rebels also firing at Israel.

To it, and I'm going to say some things. I said a few things this morning, and I'm going to probably scatter some stuff tonight and maybe mess up what I said this morning or maybe polish it up. Hope it polishes, but you never know. I want to talk to you a little bit more about the warfare over Jerusalem. And I understand this, folks, and I say this to you as your pastor. If I went to special little seminars and schools, they'd tell me how to influence and please people better than I do. And perhaps for the, perhaps for the church's sake, I'd be better to polish some things off a little bit, maybe not be quite so crude. But when you get as far down the road as I am, and you're as far out on the limb as I've gone, it's too late to change. So you're just stuck until the end, amen? That's about what it amounts to. But I also believe in a reality. I believe we're involved in a great cause. It's the cause of righteousness. It's the cause of the Lord Jesus Christ. And I don't believe we ought to just be one of these do-goody, Pollyanna type, only see the good and praise it kind of churches. I think we ought to stand against the evil of the day. Amen. I think we're commanded to do that in the Word of God. It says when we've done all to stand, don't mean we'll always win the most votes or a popularity contest. But it does mean we're going to stand for what is right. In the pressures of all the wrong crowd that's out there. So that's just the way I look at the things. And I see that we are in a warfare today, a big warfare. We're warfare, and you say, well, America's not the only nation. No, but as America goes, whether we stand or fall, is going to have a great influence on the rest of this world. And when you consider what America has done in getting the gospel across the globe, feeding the hungry and doing all the things that we've done, would it be any surprise to you that the devil would like to bring us down? Surely he does. And he will, unless we stand ourselves and stand right with God and be right with God. Amen? So I'm thinking a little bit on Jerusalem tonight and a few other things. I want you to look here at Psalms 137. So many places you can go in the Bible. I wish I could clear this thing one time here. So many places we could go in the Bible and read so much concerning Jerusalem. And I've done that in the past. Tonight it says in Psalms 137, verse 1, by the rivers of Babylon, there we sat down. Yea, we wept when we remembered Zion. We hanged our harps upon the willows in the midst thereof. For there they that carried us away captive required of us a song. And they that wasted us required of us mirth, saying, sing us one of the songs of Zion. Then comes back the answer, how shall we sing the Lord's song in a strange land? If I forget thee, O Jerusalem, let my right hand forget her cunning. If I do not remember thee, let my tongue cleave to the roof of my mouth. If I prefer not Jerusalem above my chief joy. Now the psalmist in context is talking about the time that Israel was taken away into captivity to Babylon. It was a sad time for them. They were taken away, as we talked about this morning, for 70 years. There was a time there when their God was mocked. There was a time when it was a test of the gods, such as when the three boys was thrown into the fiery furnace, and the king said, "And who will that God be that will deliver you?" And I like what those boys said. They said, "King, we don't know whether he will or not, but we know one thing. Whether he does or not, we're not going to bend and bow to your music." Amen. Amen. To your false gods. Somebody wrote a song one time, said they didn't bend, they didn't bow, and bless God, they didn't burn. Because the fourth man in the fire was Jesus. Amen.
You know that if you got a King James Bible. If you got a new version,

To tell you, it's one of the little gods that went in the fire. No, it was Jesus Christ. The fourth man in the fire was the Son of God. Anyway, this is the context, the 70-year captivity here. And I want to say a few more things, and maybe some of the stuff I kind of lightly hit this morning. I said this morning that one of the things that set all the devils off and the witches in Washington that stirred them up was when Trump came in, he came in defending Jerusalem, Israel. And that was big, because there's a satanic hate, a real satanic hate. Listen, this is a supernatural thing we see that they hate him so much. They didn't hate him when he was leading a TV show. They didn't hate him when he was marching all the pretty girls out and having a beauty contest. They hated him when he started standing for some issues, godly issues. What a surprise to them. It was a surprise. But they won't give him credit for anything. Did you see this week where after he had the raid on the terrorist and got that guy? You got to remember who that guy was. How many heads had he chopped off on videos and showed to people? How many times did we see him putting a man in a cage and drowning him, or putting him in a cage and setting him on fire? This was a horrible terrorist. But the Washington Post called him a scholar. Now, folks, that's satanic. I like what Trump said, though. He was making a speech, and he was talking about catching the fella. He was talking about how he died as a coward. He's talking about him running from our special forces that was after him. And he finally said this: they just punched his ticket to hell. And I said, amen. Amen. I like what one of the soldier boys said way back when they was chasing Saddam Hussein. They said, it's up to God to judge him, but it's up to us to make the appointment for him. I like that. I like that. That's the way it ought to be. But the satanic hatred is very, very, very real. They even named the raid after the woman that he kidnapped outside of a hospital, kept her for a year, in abusing her, and many other women also. I'm talking about an American woman. And so they named the raid after her that come in and finally got this guy and did bring him before God for the judgment that he deserved. And but we see this satanic hatred is very real. Now, when we review the case of Jerusalem, we find out Satan has hated it from all the beginning. All you read in the Bible and all of that and all the wars. A good friend of mine, he's dead now. He preached some of our early youth camps in the early years here at Landmark, Dr. Peter Ruckman. He wrote a book. I've got the book. I haven't had time to read it. Had it for years, but hadn't got into it. But I know what he's saying. He says, Jerusalem, the bloodiest piece of earth on the planet. Now, what's he saying? He's saying Satan has called more wars to come against it. More wars than any other thing, because he hates it. Now, I don't want to get off into too much tonight, but do you remember when Jacob, as probably a teenage boy, left home because he deceived his brother Esau, and he was afraid Esau was going to kill him, remember? Well, Jacob went away that night. He didn't stay at a motor lodge. he didn't get to stay at a big fancy motel, but he stayed that night out in the desert. And the rocks was his pillar, remember? And you remember he had a dream that night, or a vision, and he saw what we always referred to as Jacob's ladder. He saw a ladder reaching up into heaven and the angels ascending and descending on it. Remember that? And you remember what Jacob said? Jacob said, this was the very gate of God. And I didn't know it. He was scared. Now, do you know where he pillared his head that night? Is where the Solomon's temple was built later. And the Jewish rabbis tell you that they believe, now you see this stuff on TV about a portal into another dimension and all that, and maybe something to that, I don't know. But what Jacob saw that night was a portal into heaven, and that very place, that sacred spot, later on became the place where Abraham went up Mount Moriah and offered Isaac, and God had the ram caught in the thicket. That's the place the temple was built. It's a holy place. It is the gate of God. It's the city that we know as Jerusalem.
And do you know one of the interesting

thing, the Bible says God put his name on that city. I won't ask you to go to it now, but if you went to the 119th Psalm, you'd have above every paragraph, you'd have the Hebrew alphabet listed. And if you got down there toward the end, you'd come up to about number 20 or 21 of the Hebrew alphabet, and it's called the Shin. And if you look at the little marks that are Hebrew, it would almost look like a W in our alphabet with the little curlicues on the edge of it, and almost like a crown that a king would wear on his head. And it is the Shin that is talking and representing the very name of God. And if you go over to Jerusalem and some other places up here, maybe at the Holy Land Experience, I think they still have it. They have a miniature city of Jerusalem built out of small stones. Anybody ever seen that? Well, if you can get the right angle and you can look at it close, you can see that the layout of Jerusalem, you can see it in the miniature. The miniature is a copy of the city of Jerusalem over there now. And if you can catch the right angle, kind of get out and look and use your imagination a little bit, you'll see that city is shaped like the Shin or the Hebrew alphabet that represents the very name of God. And that's what he's talking about. He's talking about getting a look at it and realizing, and Jacob said, this is the very place of God, the very gate of heaven, as it were. And the truth is, Jerusalem was placed there by God. It's a holy city under God. It's hated by the devil, and it's a pawn in the game today. And the Bible says, finally, Zechariah says, finally, all nations are going together to try to destroy Jerusalem. So when we look around today and see the satanic hate that's going on, we can understand this is a spiritual warfare. This is something different. Now God says in the scripture, and he warns that Israel is the apple of his eye. He warns that everybody that messes with Jerusalem, he calls it a burdensome stone in Zechariah 12, calls it a burdensome stone. He said, all of you that fool with my city, you're going to get in trouble with me. And I think the world's in trouble with God tonight as they have fooled with the city of Jerusalem. I'm going to remind you that the issue was whether or not Jerusalem would be recognized as the capital of Israel. Now, you got to remember something. Our Congress actually did vote to recognize Jerusalem as the capital of Israel. Under about 9 or 10 presidents, they all promised to do it, but none of them did it. Amen. None of them did it. It's going as far back as Lyndon Johnson, all the way back to 1973, and they ignored it. Nixon following that, and of course was in trouble and was impeached and all that business. But none of them did it, but they were supposed to do it. Now, Gerald Ford, he didn't do nothing but play golf and stumble around, so he didn't do it. Then Jimmy Carter come around. He fooled a lot of Christians, and I think he probably is saved, but he teaches Bible in his class at church, and he's fallen at his house and hurt himself. I think he's probably a good man, but he's wrong on this thing of Jerusalem. He's wrong. He didn't recognize it as the capital, and he thought the Palestinians had as much right to it. And I can't understand that when you're claiming to be a Bible teacher. The Bible teacher is very clear. Genesis 12 is very clear that it was given to Abraham in every place in the Bible, brother. You've got to destroy the Bible to think that Islam had anything to do with the city of Jerusalem back in history. No way. No way. But anyway, he meddled with Tehran and had the hostage thing and all that. But then Reagan, one of the best presidents probably we've ever had, came on the scene. And he's the one where I give credit for bringing the wall down and communism down. And yet, somehow or another, he didn't do it either. He didn't do by Israel, I believe. He probably didn't have the biblical understanding of it. I don't know. But anyway, the Cold War and all that business went on, and we give him a lot of credit for being a great president. But he neglected the Jews. Moving on to George Bush, Daddy Bush, we call him. He won the Gulf War.

war. But still, he did not recognize Jerusalem as the capital of Israel. Then Slick Willie came on the scene. You know who that was. That's Bill Clinton. Slick Willie came on the scene, and I'll give him credit. He helped Congress to pass this thing that they would establish the embassy, and the capital of Jerusalem would be Israel, but they didn't do it. Hey, it's one thing to say something. It's something else to do it. It's one thing to promise. It's something else to keep your promise. And he didn't keep his promise at all. So he was supposed to move the embassy from Tel Aviv to Jerusalem, but he didn't. They had an escape clause written in. I don't know why his throat's getting me tonight, but it is. But the escape clause, the fine print, so to speak, it would allow them to kick the can down the road 6 months at the time. So it'd come up time to move the embassy from Tel Aviv to Jerusalem as the Congress had passed, but they could take the escape clause for another 6 months. Take it for another 6 months. Willie, Slick Willie, Bill Clinton used it twice. George Bush, the son, in a speech to New York in the year 2000 to the Jews, he promised, but he used the escape clause 16 times. Every 6 months, all the way 2001 to 2004, and he didn't do it. Then Obama came on the scene, and of course he was not for Israel. He did everything he could to hurt them. And he used the escape clause rather than recognizing the moving the embassy to Jerusalem. He used it for 8 times. So a total of 28 times the escape clause was used to keep from moving the embassy and recognizing Jerusalem as the capital of Jerusalem, of Israel, Jerusalem being the capital of Israel. But then somebody else came on the scene. And that was Donald Trump. And he shocked the political world. He started keeping some promises. Amen. Politicians are good at promising and poor at keeping. They forget them to the place that almost the American public don't hardly expect anything to be done. But then Trump started doing something strange, and oh man, did it increase the satanic hatred. I mean, to stand for righteousness in an unrighteous world draws some attention to you. I don't care about whether his personal life was that righteous or not. I don't know. I will say this. He kept some promises that were godly things. One of the biggest ones was moving the embassy to Jerusalem from Tel Aviv. Now, you got to think about something. He come in, he started to say, when he started doing that, they said, oh, no, the reason we can't do it, it's going to be so expensive. It's going to be so many hundreds of millions of dollars to build a building in Jerusalem. And Trump said no, and he took a building that already existed, and he renovated it, and he put it in as the capital of Israel. And he did it at hardly a tenth of what the bureaucracy in Washington said it was going to cost. Amen. Now, think about it. That was his expertise. But there was another reason it had to be done that way. He might not have even known it, but God was on a deadline. God had a date picked out. Do you understand that when Trump came in and declared the embassy and had it moved to Jerusalem, it was on a particular date, not one day late, not one day early. It was a particular date. Remember me saying something about it, President Harry Truman, this morning? You remember on May 14th, 1948, President Truman recognized Israel as a nation, and the rebirth of the nation of Israel took place as the Bible had predicted, and God raised a man, a Jewish rabbi, come all the way from Israel. The chief rabbi of the Jews came to President Truman in Washington after he had recognized Israel, and he said, I want you to know something. You are God's
plan.

morning, Cyrus the Great. That's what he told Truman. You're Cyrus the Great. Truman latched on to that a little bit. You're God's raised you up to be our Cyrus the Great. If you go back there to the tape counter, I mentioned it this morning. I didn't look mine up at home. But Brother Ken Lee has two coins back there you ought to look at. He got them out where you can see them. They're temple coins. And they commemorate the fact that President Trump moved that embassy, and they have put his image, his face, and the face of the historical Cyrus the Great on the coins, and they are honoring him. Yeah. Now, it's an interesting thing. This rabbi came to President Truman and said, you're doing, God's raised you up, and this is what he's having you do, and he's raised you up to be able to do for Israel what Cyrus the Great did 2,500 years ago. Now think about it a minute. God's raised up another Cyrus the Great according to Israel. And as that rabbi came, some parallels with President Truman and President Trump, parallel with it is this. When President Trump recognized Jerusalem as the capital of Israel and moved the embassy, it was on exactly the same date, May 14th, that date that Harry Truman recognized and acted as the first Cyrus the Great. President Trump came in the very date of the same proclamation that he proclaimed, the very one. See, God is still out there, folks. You think, yeah, that's no accident. And so, you know how long was between the time Harry Truman recognized Israel as a state, 1948, and when Trump came on the scene and moved the capital of to Jerusalem and declared it the capital of Israel? Exactly 70 years. That's no coincidence either. God deals with the Jews on sevens. You know that, don't you? And 70 years is a big one. You know when Jerusalem was destroyed under the Roman general Titus? It was AD 70. The 70s always come across. They come across right on time. Shows you God's hand, God's phenomena that's working in these different ways. And just like that rabbi come over to congratulate and to say to President Truman, God's got his hand on you. He's used you. You're our modern Cyrus the Great. Just like that happened when Trump recognized Jerusalem is the capital of Israel. Netanyahu, remember you see him in the news? He came over, and I wrote a note down somewhere if I can read my own writing. I'm going to read to you what Netanyahu said when he came over to see Trump after he moved the capital. Here's what he said. I want to tell you the Jewish people have a long memory. We remember the proclamation of the great king, Cyrus the Great, 2,500 years ago. He proclaimed that the Jewish exile in Babylon can come back and rebuild their temple in Jerusalem. Now, it's an interesting thing that Netanyahu brings up the same thing that the chief rabbi did with President Truman. You see what he was saying? He was saying Israel's modern leader is being identified with the historical Cyrus the Great. So when they do this coin, this temple coin, they're not just whistling Dixie. I don't think they'd be doing that. But anyway, they're just not blowing in the breeze. There's something deep going on. And as we see the nations of the world begin to try to gather against Jerusalem, as we see the satanic hatred that's going on, just don't forget, God says Jerusalem's the apple of my eye. And all the nations that mess with it, it's going to become a burdensome stone to them. They're not going to benefit by it. You see, if you were to read, and I won't turn to it, the little book of Ezra before you get to the book of Nehemiah, and coming back to rebuild the city and rebuild the walls in those two books, you find out that Cyrus the Great was the one that gave them the freedom, gave them the decree to do that. You can find that in chapter 1 of Ezra and other places. And what you have here is almost in the same time, on the same date that God had picked, the date when the fig tree budded, Israel coming back to the land in 1948, God said, okay, it's time again for something big to happen.

0: And so 70 years later, it comes back and happens. Now I'm saying something to you folks, and that's simply this. God is still in charge.
1: Amen.
0: They think they're going to get around his will. Somebody says, what do you think if Trump loses the election? He liable to. But I'm going to tell you what, God's using him for his part right now.
1: Amen.
0: And here's what I said. He wouldn't be alive if God hadn't have put him in. And if God hadn't been protecting him. And maybe God's still going to let him go a little while longer. And I hope for my grandkids' sake and yours, because I know what's going to happen to America if we lose the leadership we've got right now. All you got to do is watch TV to see what's going to happen to us. I mean, just to look at that crowd out there now, it is amazing. We better not forget Jerusalem. That's what the psalmist says here. They're back in the land now. They have a man acting like a modern does, Cyrus the Great. He's doing God's will. He's the city that God has his name on, the city of Jerusalem, is back in the news big time. God's purpose. They're on the Mount of Redemption. You know where old Jacob spent the night that night? Mount Moriah. Now, the word comes out, Jehovah Jireh. That means where God will be seen. You know where we're seeing him today? On the Temple Mount. And somebody says, is it going to have something to do with rebuilding the temple? Probably. Good chance of that. Good chance of that. And God's Lamb offered on Calvary is still the answer. I read a stat this week, said that more than 100,000 Jewish people had now accepted Christ as their Messiah here in America. Something's going on. See, they're beginning to say, if Jesus wasn't the Messiah, we don't have one. And they don't. So it's beginning to come, and all of a sudden, it's Christians, fundamental Christians like ourselves, that's taking Israel's part. You want to know why this Governor Comar is trying to keep shut us up? They're afraid of us.
1: Amen.
0: See, we have the truth. We have the truth of the Word of God. So he don't want us to speak. They want to limit our freedoms. They want to take your gun rights away. They want to take your freedom of speech away. That's what they want to do. Because
1: right.
0: There's a warfare going on. Now, don't get me wrong. Our main job is to reach souls, but we don't have to just shut our mouths and give out the gospel. Because if we lose our freedoms, they will also stop us from preaching the gospel. So we have to defend, and we have to take the advantage of the freedoms that God has given us to be able to come out and do what God wants us to do. You know, the day of Jerusalem is coming, and they're going to enthrone their king on the throne. And that king is the Lord Jesus Christ. He's going to sit on the throne of David according to the word of God. He's going to rule and reign for 1,000 years. You talk about a shocked world. They're so afraid today we Christians might get in power and make them live right. The day's coming. He's coming back with a rod of iron. He's going to speak with a two-edged sword out of his mouth. And brother, they're going to know who the boss is then. I want to say to you tonight, something big is about to break. Will it take a year or a few? I don't know. Will it take a few weeks? I don't know. They're trying to impeach the president right now over nothing that's ridiculous. From the time he got elected, they said, we're going to impeach him. And they've hunted and hunted and hunted and looked for something. They have nothing yet. But they are hoping now to scandalize enough and brainwash and deceive enough folks that we'll all hide and suck our thumb instead of speaking up and voting where we ought to. You know, I started off by saying this, and I'll end somewhat by saying it. I understand that any time I get up here and preach like this, I stand the potential of dividing my listeners. Really? Most preachers will tell you, well, half of them's probably Democrats and half of them's probably Republicans and another bunch of them are independent. So why do I want to divide my congregation? I want to tell you, you ought to divide them on what's right and wrong.
1: Amen.
0: And that's the stand I've taken. Somebody said, well, you might lose some folks. Bless God, we won't have to build again. Now, I'm playing around with you a little bit. But I'll tell you this much, not very many

0: folks around here have a building any fuller than we have on Sunday morning, Sunday night, and Wednesday night. I just believe God still has his 7,000 that haven't bowed the knee to Baal. God's people that know what's right. Because I believe the Holy Spirit of God speaks what's right to the soul, don't you? Now, I've preached a little bit tonight. Like I said, I asked for you to cut me a little slack. God owns Jerusalem. His name is there. And when you're fighting against what's going on, you're fighting against God. And yes, there's a bunch of nations going to gather against Jerusalem. But I'll tell you what, I'm believing with all my heart that I'm going to get caught out, be in the Lord's army, and come back to help him defend Jerusalem. That's what the Bible teaches. That'll be okay. Amen? All right, let's stand, please. Father, we thank you for the truth of the Word of God. Lord, I've just hit some things tonight, but I feel like, Father, this is something close to your heart. I believe, Father, to be absent at the very point where the battle is being fought with the most vigor and fury is to be a compromiser and to deny what we know you have spoken to our hearts about and what you've put in your word. Father, I pray for the people not to be deceived. I pray for our nation. I pray for our president that if he's the man you put in office, and we believe you did, that you'll protect him and use him. And I pray against the enemy that would bring America down and steal our freedoms and destroy us. I pray tonight, Father, if there's one in our building unsaved, that they'd realize if they'll come to the front as we sing a song, we'll take a Bible, show them how they know they can be saved. And maybe there's some folks here need to switch sides. Maybe they've been on the wrong side. They ought to get on the side of the Word of God. Ought to get on the side that you're on. Take a stand for what is right. Bless the invitation, I pray, in Jesus' name.
1: Oh, Jesus,
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And I'll make you this promise too.

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1: 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In advising Titus on what he should preach, Paul also defined how a Christian's new character should be. A Christian should strive not to talk negatively about anyone, not fight with others, be gentle, and be meek. Sometimes people that have been saved for a while agree that the Lord has changed them, but forget how they were before Jesus made a difference in their lives. In verse 3, Paul reminds Titus of what we used to do. Shamefully, we all must nod our heads in agreement that our sin was great before we were saved. After we were saved, we still are not perfect, but God does change the believer. These changes in our lives are not our doing. It is not we that did the changing without God's help. Those who think they are a better person after they are saved because of their own doing are mistaken. Many feel they must clean up their lives and then get saved. The problem is, we cannot change our natural state ourselves. We can clean up the outside by looking, talking, and going to places a Christian should go, but that does not give us a Christian's heart. In most cases, people do not even know what is wrong with them. Only God accurately knows what our sin illness is and can heal the inside of a person. In most cases, with a changed heart, our outside actions will change. After we are saved, the Holy Spirit convicts us of our sins. After He shows us our weaknesses and iniquities, the Spirit helps us change. He is the one that renovates our heart, or regeneration as Titus 3:5 calls it, usually one sin at a time. Only the Holy Spirit can change a person from a natural state to a spiritual one. When we submit to the Holy Spirit's guidance, we will change. We will never be perfect until we get to heaven, but we will not be the person we once were if we obey His guidance. I encourage you to read Titus chapter 3 yourself in your King James Bible or from the complete transcript of this message at www.devotionsfromthebible.com. Thank you so much for joining me, and may God bless the rest of your day.
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If it were not so, I would have told you. I go and prepare a place for you. 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
1: American Family News, I'm Rusty Pugh. Israel and Iran traded fire early today in their first attack since the U.S. struck a ceasefire 2 months ago. Trey Yinkst with the latest from Tel Aviv.
2: An intense 24 hours across the Middle East. Minutes ago, more explosions rocked the Iranian capital of Tehran as the Israelis are going on the offensive after they came under a significant Iranian ballistic missile attack over

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1: And I'm David Sawyer.
0: And it is Monday, 10 minutes after 7 in the morning, June 8th. Praise the Lord. Hope you're having a great day wherever you are on this marvelous Meatloaf Monday. Or maybe it's a Milkshake Monday for you today. I don't know. It could be. Milkshakes are good, Monday. Right?
1: Yeah.
0: There you go.
1: Yeah. I actually went to Dairy Queen yesterday.
0: See that? Yes,
1: but now I got to go again today.
0: There you go. Get yourself milkshake somewhere. Amen. Hope you're having a great day wherever you are. I can already see the sun coming through to Winnes at the old Landmark Tower. The Restore-a-thon room is just lit up and bright out there. Praise the Lord. It's a beautiful day. What you got for sunshine, for weather forecast there, pal of mine?
1: Well, it is currently 67 degrees, and it looks like today just mostly sunny skies with a high of 94 degrees. And then tonight, looks like it's going to be cloudy tonight, and then a low of 72 degrees.
0: Okay. But, you know, cloudy skies here in Florida, they could still mean a lot of sunshine or moonlight overnight.
1: It'll still be warm.
0: Yeah. There you go. Amen. Good stuff. Praise the Lord. Well, man, oh, man. Let's say, you know what, I'm gonna take the time to play a couple of things today, okay? So first you gotta listen to this one. Yeah,
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0: next week,
2: through Friday, June the 19th. Every time you hear Opie and Andy,
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2: 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Caller number 9 will automatically win a $25 Amazon gift
0: card.
2: Look at that. It's that simple.
0: That simple.
2: Caller number 9 wins.

0: the prize. So listen to win during our annual Father's Day giveaway right here on Gospel 90.3.
1: Yeah, that's good stuff, huh, buddy?
2: Yeah.
1: Amen. Praise
2: I can't
1: the Lord.
2: Call though, right?
1: No, no, you don't qualify. You don't qualify. Don't make me play the rules and regulations on that, okay? Praise the Lord. Amen. So the Father's Day giveaway starts next week. Amazon gift card, and that's good stuff because wherever you may be, you could be a winner of the Amazon gift card. We'll ship it all around the world. We don't care where you're at. We'll ship it to you. Praise the Lord. Yep. If you're caller number 9, booyah! That's all there is to it. Okay. It's that simple. Caller number 9 wins the prize. That's what it said.
2: Amen.
1: Amen. Well, and we got something else going on starting tomorrow.
2: Oh, yep.
1: Tomorrow morning. What is that? I don't even know the hours. You know what?
2: It's 10 to 2.
1: 10 to 2. Well, you know what? Let's just click this spot here. We got Mission Impossible announcement for the Vacation Bible School. Yes, sirree. Let's get that one going. Oh, yeah. Dun, dun, dun.
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1: Oh.
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1: Amen. Don't forget that tomorrow, man. If you got kids, grandkids, or whatever, maybe the neighbor kids are there. Yes. You know, we got buses that will come around and pick them up, everything. So, I mean, just whatever. So, it's going to be a busy, action-packed 3 days. So, if your children don't know what you have anything to do for the next couple of days, man, send them to Vacation Bible School. It'll be good for them.
2: Yep.
1: Praise the Lord. Okay. What else we got? That's it. We're done with the business part, right?
2: Yeah.
1: It's time to get serious about this now, right?
2: Yep. Time to get back to the music.
1: Okay. Let's get this is one of my favorites. It's always a great one here in the morning at Gospel 90.3. It's a beautiful morning by the Spears family. What do you say?
2: Let's do it.
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0: give me vision to see thy dear face.
1: Amen. Stuart Hamblin, Lord, I Pray. That's kind of a neat song, man. Just old stuff like that. That's what we're all about here on Gospel 90.3. So, all right, it's praying time. So it's just 3 minutes of prayer time, and you don't have to change the channel. It's not like we go on for an hour or anything. Just 3 minutes of prayer, just simple stuff, whatever's on our heart at the time. So we're going to pray for you this morning as well. So, all right, buddy.
2: Why don't you open us up? Dear Heavenly Father, Lord God, we just come before you. We just thank you for another day, Lord, and for the grace and mercy that you give us, Lord. And Lord, Brother Bob comes to my mind right now, Lord, and I pray for him. I pray that you heal him and you just be with him and comfort him, Lord, and with his wife Sue, Lord. And I pray you just help him to have a good day today, Lord. And I pray for all those that are on the prayer list, Lord. We have a long one, and Lord, you know every single situation, and Lord, I pray that not just for healing, but Lord, for a good day today and encouragement, Lord, and just remind them that you're with them, even in the valleys, Lord God. And I pray for all the college students, Lord. I pray that you just help them this summer, Lord, to continue to be with you and to grow closer to you, Lord God. And I pray for the VBS, Lord, and for the two camps that are coming up, Lord. I pray that you show up in a great and mighty way, Lord, and just, Lord, you always do something, Lord. I pray that you do something this time as well, Lord. And I pray for all the young people, Lord, that their lives will be changed, Lord God. And through them, maybe their parents also, Lord. And I pray, Lord, for all the missionaries all around the world and for Bible preaching pastors, and not just in America, but all around the world, Lord. I pray that you encourage them and just bless their ministries, Lord. And Lord, I just pray for this country, Lord God. I pray that as we're nearing our 250th anniversary, Lord God, I pray that we just turn back to you, Lord.
1: Yes,
2: I pray
1: yes.
2: that we humble ourselves and pray, Lord, and seek your face, Lord God. I pray for all these things in Jesus' name. Amen.
1: Heavenly Father, we continue prayer. Lord, I pray for each and every one of our listeners today that you would bless them today. Give them a good day. Maybe they just turned to this channel, Lord, and they're wondering what's going on around here. Well, Lord, we just love them and we pray for them today, Lord, that you would be with them and encourage them, Lord. If they don't know Christ as their Savior today, Lord, I pray, Father God, would become the day where they would trust nothing but the blood of Jesus to get to heaven, Lord. It's Jesus plus nothing else. You can't be good enough. You just have to depend on that perfect blood of Jesus Christ to get to heaven. And I pray, Father God, that folks would do that. I pray for our family and friends who need salvation, Lord. I know many of us have family and friends that need salvation. Amen. I pray, Lord, for them. And I pray, Lord, that you give us a chance to speak to somebody about Jesus today, Lord. I pray, Father God, for Brother Bob Pollan, Lord, that you would be with him, Lord. I know he's normally here with us in the morning, and he's not doing very well as far as the cancer on his liver, Lord, and his liver's not doing well. We pray, Father God, that tomorrow he's going to have, an MRI or something, and I pray, Father God, that that would go well and they would have good results there, and I know he's not been feeling well. We're praying for him and Sue. Lord, please be with them both and encourage them and just help him to be feeling better, Lord. Of course, we're praying, Father God, for everybody who's on the cancer list, Lord, or maybe not feeling well. We know there's folks in the hospital. Brother Donahue's grandson, 13 years old, been in the hospital several weeks now. We're praying for him.
2: Yes.
1: Pray for Brother Scotty Drake and just so many others, Lord. Of course, there's so many on that prayer list, Lord, and not just our prayer list from our church, but prayer lists all around the country and all around the world. Lord, we pray for these folks. Every church, even over in New Zealand, they're telling us that they've got a special prayer list, a prayer request for their pastor, Lord, who's in his 90s, Lord, and I pray, Father God, that you would just bring a new pastor into that church to replace a 90-year-old pastor, Lord, and just be with them and encourage them. Lord, we just love you and we thank you for all you do. Of course, we're praying for our troops around the world, for our first responders and police officers. Thank you for all you do, for all you're going to do. We pray these things in Jesus' precious name. Amen.
2: Amen.
1: Okay, buddy. Well, we're going to close this out. We're going to kick it up a notch, folks. A little bit of Travis Alltop and friends. Prayer Bells of Heaven here on Gospel 90.3 FM's
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1: That's so-

0: Amen, man. Oh, man, that closes out our prayer time. That was a good one.
1: Yeah.
0: Ah, yes, sirree. Well, if you've got a request, you can do just as Brother Don Smith just did, and he called in, and that's Patrick Smith's dad, and who's on our radio station Saturday mornings at 8. And but anyhow, he called in. He said he had a request or two, so we're going to squeeze those in. And if you've got a request, it would be awesome to hear from you this morning. Remember, our telephone lines, when you call here, they come straight here to the studio. It's not like you go to any switchboard and all this other nonsense. Go straight here to the studio, and we answer the phone.
1: Yep. And you can call 863-422-9583, or you can text 863-420-5085.
0: Yes, sir. If we got it, we'll be glad to play it for you. Well, let's see what else we got here. That's about it. So let's get the music going here. We'd love to hear from you this morning. You shoot us a text, give us a call, and we'll get your song on ASAP. So we're going to get this one going with the Singing Echoes and Walk with the Lord. And then Brother Don has his request, Lord, It's Me Again. And I think he had another one there about a father singing to a son. I don't remember. I think maybe that might be Bruce Fry, possibly. But we'll get it. We'll get it. Let's get this going right here, right now on Gospel 90.3 FM's
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I guess it's only natural, as the years pass away, to think about our childhood and the things of yesterday. To think about our homestead, the place where we were born. It may have been a palace or just a humble little farm. Our roof could be leaking or the floors rough and bare, but it didn't seem to matter long as Dad and Mom were there. I know that you remember many things that make you glad, and I especially like to think about my boyhood with my dad. I remember how he'd wake me every morning before day, and sometimes I'd be so sleepy I'd wish he'd go away. But then he'd sit down by me and put his hand upon my head and say, "You better get up, son. That team's got to be fed." And then as he was leaving, I'd always hear him say, "Put your hand upon us, Lord, and keep us through this day." And somehow those words would stir me, and sleep from me would fade. So I'd grab my ragged breeches and the shirt my mom had made, and we'd head out toward the barn. I can almost see us now, and Pa would feed the horses while I'd milk the cow. And then when he had finished, he'd quietly slip away to a little spot down on the hillside where he seemed to like to pray. And sometimes he'd sit down on a log or maybe lean against a tree. But usually, as I recall, he'd get down on one knee. And oh, how I still remember the tingle on my skin as Dad would always start his prayer with, "Lord, it's me again." Many years have passed and gone since Pa went away, and you know, I still miss the things he used to do and say. But I guess he's mighty happy in that new home that he's found, with all the angels singing and Ma close around. And someday, I'm gonna meet him in a place that's free from sin. And it's all because my daddy prayed, "Lord, it's me again."

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0: Hey, Bob, got a call from Goyak. Want to come with me?
1: What's Goyak?
0: It's the Get Out Your Aggression Club.
1: Get Out Your Aggression Club?
0: Sure. Haven't you ever wanted to yell at someone for something they did to you?
1: Well...
0: Of course you have. So for $100 a month, Goyak will get a hold of that person and let you give him a piece of your mind. Bet they got a hold of that guy who cut in front of me on the freeway.
1: And you're going to yell at him?
0: Oh, yeah. That's why I wrote down his license plate number.
1: You know, Jesus gave us a different way of treating people.
0: Yeah? Like what?
1: Treat other people like you would want them to treat you.
0: Good point. When I'm finished with this guy, I'll make sure he does that from now on.
2: Jesus said, if you love those who love you, what credit is that to you? Even sinners love those who love them. And if you do good to those who are good to you, what credit is that to you? Even sinners do that.
1: So, do you feel better?
0: No. Some other guy got his aggression out on me. Took his parking space. Boy, you'd think people would be a little more understanding, wouldn't you?
2: A message from Lifeline Productions. 1-800-52-FUNNY at lifelinepro.com.

0: Sometimes this day in history is pretty, like, boring.
1: Yeah.
0: But we got a couple good ones today, so go ahead.
1: Well, it's currently, it looks like 73 degrees, and then mostly sunny skies with a high of 95 degrees for today, and then tonight, partly cloudy skies, and then a low of 72 degrees.
0: Amen, amen. Well, I'm going to start with the very first one here, okay? Actually, you start, because you got kind of a neat one there.
1: Okay, looks like 793 A.D., in, let's see here. In the first recorded Viking attack in Europe, Norse invaders launch a devastating raid on England's Lindisfarne Monastery, and then killing and looting. Accounts of the time reported dreadful forewarnings, including fiery dragons flying in the sky.
0: And those Vikings were no joke. They were just, they were devastation right there, those guys.
1: Yeah.
0: Amen. All right, I got one for you. In 1789, James Madison introduced the amendments that would become the Bill of Rights on the floor of the first Congress of New York, laying the foundation for the freedoms Americans have defended for more than two centuries. Praise the Lord, the Bill of Rights. Yes, sir. Okay, what else you got?
1: Looks like here in 632, Muhammad, you know, the main guy in Islam, but it looks like he dies in Saudi Arabia.
0: Okay, let's see. Where's my cricket button? And we know he's probably in hell right now because he didn't know enough to trust Christ as his Savior. So the Bible says, you know, there's only one mediator only one between yep. God and man, and that's Jesus Christ. So
1: amen.
0: Okay, what else you got?
1: Let's see here. In 1948, the first Porsche is completed. It looks like a hand-built aluminum prototype labeled number one becomes the first vehicle to bear the name of the one of the world's leading luxury car manufacturers, Porsche.
0: Porsche, there is no substitute. Yes, sir. I got one for you. On this day in 1959, the USS, this is kind of neat, okay, Barbaro launched a missile carrying, this is 1959, it carried 3,000 letters, okay, including one addressed to Dwight D. Eisenhower, to Mayport, Florida, 100 miles away. It doesn't say where it launched from, so it didn't go that far. Went 100 miles. And to Mayport, Florida, officials said the experiment showed missiles could speed mail delivery. I just thought that's kind of funny.
1: Yeah. Well, let's see here. 1966, this is for the football fans out there. The NFL and the AFL announce merger.
0: Okay, where's that? Where's my crickets on that one? Amen. What else you got? Anything else? Here's one for you. 1949, the book 1984 came out by George Orwell. It was just an interesting book, man. Let's see.
1: Yep, dystopian future.
0: Go ahead. You can read it.
1: Oh, okay. George Orwell's novel of a dystopian future, 1984, is published on June 8, 1949. And then the novel's all-seeing leader, known as Big Brother, becomes a universal symbol for, I'm assuming...
0: communism, pretty much. Yeah.
1: Yep.
0: Yeah.
1: That, oppressive. Yep.
0: Yeah, that was definitely a good book. And if you don't be careful, that's what can happen to you, I believe, anyhow. So,
1: yep.
0: Let's see. Here's one for you. You can close out with that last one right there. I got this for you here. On June 8th, today in history, actually, my wife and I were married on June 8th, and I want to wish my wife a happy anniversary. So, praise the Lord.
1: Happy anniversary.
0: Today is 42 years. Praise the Lord. Amen. Okay. Well, moving on here. Dwight D. Eisenhower became the first U.S. president on color TV in 1955. Elvis Presley, his Graceland, opened up to the public in 1982 for people to tour. And then World Ocean Day was celebrated in 1992. We hit the crickets button there. let's see. It's also remembered for the invention of the safety pin in 1849. And here's one for you, because I know you know all about... What's a Betamax?
1: A what?
0: A Betamax.
1: Oh,
0: the Sony Betamax VCR, 1975. It came out.
1: Okay, that's way before my time.
0: Yeah, buddy, I knew you wouldn't know what that is. So. Okay, that's all those things, and then we got one last one.
1: Well, in 1984, Ghostbusters is released.
0: Who are you gonna call?

0: Amen. All right. Well, praise the Lord. We got something better than Ghostbusters, though. We got the Holy Ghost. What do you say?
1: Yep.
0: Yes, sir. So, yeah, so we're going to play that right now. We're, I can't, my mind's going crazy here. When the Holy Ghost shows up here by Gold City, what do you say?
1: Let's do it. Right here.
0: That was quick, wasn't it?

Philippians 4:13 says, I can do all things through Christ which strengtheneth me. I have observed the life stories of great business people who have made fortunes and then lost everything. One of those individuals I remember being

King asked how he could survive such an emotional roller coaster. His response was, "Whether rich or poor, I have walked with God. That was enough. Today, know that God does not promise financial or material wealth in life. What he promises is always enough for you."

The Boy Scouts have a saying, be prepared. 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

0: Now, what you've brought me today is truly remarkable. This is a pristine ceramic mug featuring a cartoon cat saying, "I hate Mondays." Notice the subtle coffee stain from circa 2012.
1: Wow, is it worth a lot?
0: If you were to take this to a high-end boutique in New York, you could easily expect to pay an arm and a leg. 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
1: Oh, I got it at New Life Thrift Store.
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0: We have a little bit after 8:30 here on the Good Morning Show. 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
1: My name is Doug Otches, and it's almost our patriotic time, buddy, but we got a little bit of something going before that. Let's start out with Carol Roberson and Life. What do you say?
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Mr. Johnson while he was out there on his boat. He said, now didn't I say I'd be there? But right now we're afloat. Oh, but I'll be back in a week or two, talking about walking the

0: Say I'd Be There. That's good stuff right there. Bob and Darlene Puffer. Yes, sirree. But you know what, buddy? It's our patriotic time. I got to click that clicker. That's right. It's the time of day when we want to salute all those who have served.
1: All those who are currently serving.
0: And those future servicemen and women who have signed that dotted line. You know who you are. We want to thank you for your service.
1: We want to thank you for your commitment to our country.
0: That's right, my patriotic friend. We want to salute you.
1: Salute.
0: Okay, we're going to get this started with the cathedrals and the Statue of Liberty. We're going to get that going right here on Gospel 90.3 FM's
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0: 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Because the Coast Guard is an armed service and more. Armed to play a vital role in every major conflict America has faced.
1: My father was in the Coast Guard during World War II. He manned the landing pad for the South Pacific.
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1: American Family News, I'm Rusty Pugh. Israel and Iran trading fire again overnight. President Trump posting to Truth Social this morning, saying Israel and Iran must immediately stop shooting. Trey Yinks reports from Tel Aviv with the latest.
2: An eventful 24 hours across the Middle East. More explosions reported in the Iranian capital of Tehran as Israel goes on the offensive, responding to waves of ballistic missiles that were fired at this country overnight. This all started yesterday afternoon when the IDF struck the Lebanese capital of Beirut, hitting the Dahya neighborhood, a Hezbollah stronghold. Iranian officials later threatened to target Israel and then launched waves of ballistic missiles toward the northern part of this country, sending hundreds of thousands of people into bomb shelters.
1: Violent riots continue outside the Delaney Detention Center in Newark, New Jersey, and at least one police officer was attacked. But New York City Mayor Zohran Mamdani doubling down on spewing his anti-ICE rhetoric.
3: I have put forward a vision alongside so many others to say that ICE should be abolished. I think it's time to develop a new vision for this party, one that is unflinching in its beliefs and also uncompromising in its principles.
1: The rioters at Delaney Hall, most of them paid agitators from other states, according to Border Czar Tom Homan, are claiming the conditions in the detention facility are poor. But Homan says that's a lie.
4: I went through every square foot of that facility. I went through the bathrooms. I went through the detention area. I went to indoor and outdoor recreation. As a matter of fact, outdoor recreation has kind of state-of-the-art exercise equipment, which kind of shocked me. And I went into, I heard a lot of complaining about the food. I went there unannounced the following day, unannounced. I went there and had lunch. I sat in a cafeteria with detainees, had the same meal they had. I had my security detail with me, of course, but I had the same tray of food they had. I looked around the room and saw they had the same tray. It was spaghetti and meat sauce. It was green beans. It was charred beans. It was rolls and butter. It was a fruit drink. It was dessert. I ate it.

0: Now, is it a five-star cuisine? No. But was it a well-established meal? Yes, it was. Matter of fact, I didn't even finish it all, and I'm not a little guy.
1: The Senate advancing a budget package last week that would fund immigration enforcement through 2029, sending the plan to the House. North Carolina Congressman Mark Harris accusing Democrats of obstructing President Trump's legislative priorities.
2: Not to put the resources, but rather play political games with law enforcement, that's something the Democrats are going to have to answer for this November. If I'm disappointed in anything, it's the fact that my colleagues in the other chamber have just drugged their feet so long, because this is a critical time in our country, and we need to make sure that we're backing law enforcement.
1: 21 Christians were martyred in a single attack in Burkina Faso last month as radical Islamists continue to persecute the church in Africa and around the world. Steve Jordahl with more.
3: Islamists crossed the border from Mali into the Central African country of Burkina Faso last month and attacked Christians in the town of Gorum Gorum, according to Todd Nettleton of Voice of the Martyrs.
4: There was an attack on a village in Burkina Faso on May 11th that left 21 people dead. The first house targeted was the house of a Christian pastor.
3: He says they went next to the homes of two other Christians and killed the head of the household in each of those homes as well, before residents had a chance to fight back.
4: The villagers gathered to try to stop them, and they opened fire, and 18 more people were killed. So a total of 21 people killed in this attack in one night in one village in Burkina Faso.
3: Nettleton says the area is heavily Islamic, especially along that border with Mali, where there are Islamist groups that control territory and have weapons.
4: There are several groups that are active in that area, several that are affiliated with either Al-Qaeda or ISIS. So we assume Islamist terrorists.
3: He says the Burkina Faso believers are typical of persecuted Christians, putting the gospel before their very lives.
4: They know they're in danger, but they stay, and they keep ministering in the church. They keep building the church, preaching the gospel, even evangelizing to lost people, even though they know that puts a target on them.
3: I'm Steve Jordahl.
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5: We got a little bit after 9 o'clock here on the Good Morning Show. My name's David Sawyer.
6: My name's Doug Otchus. Why don't you give us that weather forecast, buddy?
5: Well, it looks like today we're going to have sunshine and a few clouds with a high of 95 degrees. And then tonight, partly cloudy with a low of 72 degrees.
6: Amen. All right. Well, let's get straight to the sheriff, see what he's up to.
7: And I used it. Okay, here's Christopher Hines. He's 19. I guess he was fresh out of excuses. So he goes to a salvage yard. Now, if you're from Polk County, we call it a junkyard.
6: Amen.
7: And he needs a harness off of some gujum deal on a car. So he gets
6: a thingamajig.
7: And he also removes several other items from the car, and then he breaks a fence on the perimeter and hides the stuff just outside the fence. Then he marches through and pays for his harness, for his gujum equipment, gets in his car, and goes and takes the stuff that he stacked outside of the fence at the salvage yard, also known as a junkyard. So the owners weren't impressed at all, and they called the best deputies in the entire world. That would be like my guys and gals. And we did an investigation. And we found this rascal. And he confessed. He said he was trying to get his mama a Mother's Day present. At a junkyard? Come on, man. What is wrong with you? I can hear it now. Hey, Mama, how you like this hubcap? Happy Mother's Day. Or, hey, Mama, I bet you never got a steering wheel for Mother's Day. Here's your steering wheel. Have a good day.
6: Amen. Well, we know Mother's Day's a few weeks ago, but that's just kind of funny. That one's fairly new, so.
8: Yep.
6: All right, well, praise the Lord. All right, well, we're going to get the music going. What do you say, buddy?
5: Let's do it.
6: All right, let's see. We've got the Calvaryman Quartet with Go There here on Gospel 90.3 FM's
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0: You just heard "He's Coming Back Soon" by Glory Land Quartet.
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0: That was So Much God, Kurt LeBow.
1: Amen. Good stuff right there. Well, it's time for us to close this show out and give him a little bit of the programming lineup for today. What do we got?
0: Well, coming up next, we have Miss Loretta Walker with Christian Womanhood.
1: Amen. Dave Strickland will be here at 11 o'clock. Don't forget. And tomorrow we got Bible Scouts. We've got VBS at VBS. 10 o'clock at the Landmark Baptist Church. So, you know, just don't forget that. I know we're going to have spots running all day long, but don't forget that. Mm-hmm. And then at 125, we have?
0: At 125, we have Unshackled.
1: From the Pacific Garden Mission. Yes, sirree. And then tonight we'll close everything out with the Landmark Hour. Pastor Mickey Carter, the best preaching north, south, east, and west of the Pecos. We're going to leave you with this. This is the day that the Lord hath made. Go out and do something wonderful and tell somebody about Jesus, won't you?
0: Amen.
1: Have a great day, folks.

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1: 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Today's good news verse of the day comes from 2 Corinthians 4, verse 16. For which cause we faint not, but though our outward man perish, yet the inward man is renewed day by day. That's 2 Corinthians 4:16, our good news verse for today.
2: And your weather forecast for today, we have sunny to partly cloudy skies, then a high of 95 degrees, and then tonight, partly cloudy skies with a low of 72 degrees. 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
4: Today we're going to talk about, can you take it? Now, you might say, what in the world could you be talking about? Can you take it? Well, this is what I would like to ask you to do today, is consider being teachable. You know, consider being someone that

0: says, you know what? I'm going to learn from other people. I'm going to be someone that takes correction and will learn from that correction. The Bible says that David not only sought the Lord's evaluation of himself, he was also receptive when corrected by mere men, like men of God. After his fall in adultery and having the husband of his lover killed, David was confronted by Nathan. And when he was confronted, he immediately admitted his sin and repented of it. You know, said, oh, I'm sorry I did this, you know, and was sorry about it. And so we see here the man that God says is a man after his own heart had a spirit of humbleness that when somebody corrected him, they'd be willing to take the correction. Can I tell you that as I get older and married longer to my husband, it might make me want to feel like I don't have to take his correction anymore. But can I tell you that's not what the Bible says? If I'm going to be a humble person, I'm going to be able to take it. I'm going to be able to take it when he says, Loretta, that's just enough. Or Loretta, I don't need your help in this area. I don't know about you, but I have lots of suggestions. This morning, he was parking his vehicle and it was sticking out about 4 feet beyond the parking spaces in the church. And I said, Kevin, is there any chance you'd like to park over here along the building? And he said, nope. And I said, okay. Well, you know, I just have suggestions. I don't know if you relate to that or not, but I do. But I don't mind it when he says no, or he doesn't take my suggestions, or he tells me I don't need any suggestions. And he does say that sometimes to me. I don't mind it because I want to be like David. Now, you know, there's other kings in the Bible, though, that weren't teachable. 2 Chronicles 5:8. And when Asa heard these words in the prophecy of Obed, the prophet, he took courage and put away the abominable idols out of all the land of Judah and Benjamin, and out of the cities which he had taken from Mount Ephraim, and renewed the altar of the Lord that was before the porch of the Lord. See, he listened, and he took the advice of the prophet. But later on, another chapter later, in 2 Chronicles 16:8-10, were not the Ethiopians and the Lubims a huge host with very many chariots and horsemen? Yet because thou didst rely on the Lord, he delivered them into thine hand. For the eyes of the Lord run to and fro throughout the whole earth to show himself strong on the behalf of them whose heart is perfect toward him. Where herein thou hast done foolishly, therefore from henceforth thou shalt have wars. Then Asa's wrath. He was wroth with the seer because the seer was correcting him. The prophet was correcting him and saying, you shouldn't have done it. And put him in a prison house, for he was in a rage with him because of this thing. And Asa oppressed some of the people at the same time. You know, he got furious the first time he was corrected and told him, if you'll do this, God will bless you and he'll give you the victory. And he did. He fought the Ethiopians and won. But the second time in chapter 16, when the prophet told him that, he got mad at him and put him in prison because of it. You know, David was humble and contrite, and he was willing to take the correction. And ladies, let me just say this. We are all under somebody, and under somebody in different points of our lives. You know, there's a point when my sons were in charge of me, and I didn't really care for them correcting me. No, don't do it that way, Mom. Do it this way. I didn't like it, but I just said, okay, and I just changed. And I think that all of us need to maintain that spirit of being able to take correction. Can you take it? I hope you can. If you can't, I hope you'll learn and from the man after God's own heart and how to be a teachable person. Rejoice in the Lord always. And again, I say rejoice.
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2: This year is the 250th anniversary of our country. With that being said, Landmark Baptist Church is celebrating this in a special way. Let's talk about that real quick. In the studio with me, we have Krista Roshi, and his lovely wife, Carol.

0: Hello, hello. How you doing?
1: Amen. Hello, brother. We're doing wonderful. Praise the Lord. So why don't you tell us all about what's going on with this Flag Day celebration?
2: Well, we first of all, on behalf of Woodland Life Chapter 78, we want to thank Landmark Baptist Church for letting us have this honor. Woodland Life had a contest that you wrote a piece about what the flag would mean and what you would do if you were chosen to give one. There were 300 chapters that were chosen out of the United States, and our chapter was chosen. We wrote a piece about how incredible Landmark Baptist is with your patriotism and your love for the Lord.
1: Amen.
2: And we were chosen.
1: So really quick, tell us about Woodman's Life.
0: Woodman Life is a fraternal life insurance society.
1: Okay.
0: And we're different from normal life insurance societies. Most places, you just pay money and you get life insurance. They don't really give back to the community. Woodman Life has always been designed to provide benefits not only to its members, but also to the community at large.
1: Sunday, June 14th, this coming Sunday, is Flag Day. 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Can you tell us about that real quick?
2: It is a limited edition Betsy Ross flag.
1: That's really cool.
2: It's beautiful. I never thought I could get excited about a flag, but this is really historic. We're never going to be around 250 years from now to celebrate. And I can guarantee you Pastor Barry's sermon is on not just going to talk about patriotism, but about where are you going to be 250 years from now.
1: Right. Well, amen. Yeah. Yeah. I hope you're going to be in heaven, right? Most important decision anybody could ever make.
0: Absolutely.
2: Christopher here and a few of the Woodman Life 78 members are going to bring the flag down the aisle and present the flag and the certificate of authenticity to Pastor.
1: Now, it's not being presented to our pastor. It's being presented to the Landmark Baptist Church, right?
2: And the school.
1: And the school. Okay. Yeah, because the school are the patriots. They're
2: exactly.
1: Very patriotic as well.
2: So, you know, a few weeks ago when we pulled up.
1: So was our radio station. Everything here is red, white, and blue.
0: At the same token, it's something that Carol said. Where are you going to be 250 years from now?
1: That's right.
0: 250 years from now, where are we all going to be? Mm-hmm. It's either heaven or hell. There's no in between. And our hope is that by presenting this flag and remembering our American heritage, folks will also remember that they've got a heritage and they've got a future, and where do they want the next 250 years to be?
1: Right. We're really glad you came to Gospel 90.3 today to talk about this presentation that's going to go on June 14th. And we would like to thank Woodman Life Chapter 78, all of you guys and all of your members, and the folks that are going to be coming with you. So thank you guys so much. And Brother Chris and Carol DeRoshi, we want to thank you guys for being here.
2: Thank you.
0: Well, and thank you for having us.
1: Amen.
3: Hi, this is Pastor Barry Parsons from the Landmark Baptist Church, inviting you to join us for Flag Day, June 14th at 11 a.m., I encourage every patriot to wear your red, white, and blue to show your love and dedication to Old Glory. If you love God and country, then you'll love to be here for this service. God bless America, and God bless Polk County.

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1: What happened now?
0: I spotted giant creatures carrying colorful launchers and running across the field.
1: You mean kids with foam blasters?
0: They were smiling, laughing, dodging. One of them even yelled, "Incoming!"
1: Sounds pretty fun.
0: I hid behind a tree for safety.
1: You were hiding behind a tiny flower.
0: It was a tactical flower.
1: They're getting ready for vacation Bible school.
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0: American Family News, I'm Rusty Pugh. Israel and Iran traded fire early today in their first attack since the U.S. struck a ceasefire 2 months ago. Trey Yinkst with the latest from Tel Aviv.
1: An intense 24 hours across the Middle East. Minutes ago, more explosions rocked the Iranian capital of Tehran as the Israelis are going on the offensive after they came under a significant Iranian ballistic missile attack overnight.
0: Military and national security expert Dr. Rebecca Grant thinks the ceasefire is all but over.
2: I do, but technically that is going to be the call of Admiral Cooper, who commands our forces in Central Command. I'm sure he's got his forces on high alert there this morning, local time. But we'll see what will be done. I'll tell you, though, from a tactical perspective, this was a very smart move by Israel to go after some active Iranian air defense sites. And that barrage of 10 incoming missiles from Iran against Israel, Iran started it. But it also tells me Iran is really running low on missiles.
0: A powerful 7.8 magnitude earthquake has rocked the southern Philippines, killing at least 32 people. Fox's Britta Merwin tells us the quake was felt over a large area.
3: This was a very shallow earthquake. It happened about 22 miles under the ground. So to put that in perspective, it means a lot of people felt it. And so, of course, a lot of chatter, given the magnitude and also the reach of how this was felt across the region. 7.8, at one point, Guam was under a tsunami advisory. No lingering tsunami threat at this point.
0: Maine Senate candidate Graham Plattner holding a town hall event ahead of the state's primary tomorrow, as allegations of misconduct continue to fuel concerns over his political future.
4: This is a race about the future of politics in Maine.
0: But despite the mounting controversy, many Democrats, like California's Ro Khanna and Virginia's Mark Warner, still showing support for Plattner.
5: His actions were wrong. He's talking about taxing billionaires. Susan Collins is for tax breaks to billionaires. And he's opposed to this foreign war, where Susan Collins supported the war in Iran. And that's why I'm still supporting him.
6: I don't know Mr. Plattner. I've never met him. I would just say this. The allegations are made. I think he ought to have at least some attempt to prove whether they are. Disprove them if that's the case.
0: Daily Wire opinion writer Chloe Trapitano says Plattner is a gift to Republicans.
7: We are being served him on a silver Plattner platter, if you will. He's kind of like the Kamala Harris of Maine. He's an abysmal candidate. Nobody asked for him. Nobody wants him. Way too many skeletons in his closet. Yet the Democrats are still going to run with him. And I'm glad they are. I hope he wins the primary moving forward, because then he's going to be going up against Susan Collins, who is a complete moderate. She has a score of 24 on Heritage. So him against a very moderate woman like Susan Collins, that is going to be a win for Republicans.
0: Democrats have long campaigned on being the party for women, but is that really the case?
8: Maggie McNeely of Concerned Women for America Legislative Action Committee said Democrats are okay with males and female sports and spaces. Combine that with the Graham Plattner situation in Maine, and you have problems.
9: It's pretty astounding that you would have this guy nominated to be in the higher chamber of Congress, and he's actually still running. Like, they haven't kicked him out yet, and I haven't seen widespread denouncing of these allegations of him sexting all these women while he's married, or the allegations of abuse.
8: These are the same Democrats who have said things such as believe women when allegations were made against Republican candidates. Things appear to be different when it's the other way around.
9: Honestly, I don't think you should just believe all women on face value. I think you should investigate every claim, but you should take every claim and consider it equally. Look at the claim, investigate it, see if it's truthful, and then decide. But this just crazy habit of the Democrats to just either completely believe someone in one situation, but then completely discredit another woman in another situation, just depending on how it's going to serve their political agenda.
8: Plattner has admitted to not having been a perfect boyfriend, but adds any characterization beyond that is false and politically motivated. Republican Senator Susan Collins of Maine, who is running against Plattner in the November election, has described him as being, quote, too radical for Maine. I'm Chris Woodward.
0: For American Family News, I'm Rusty Pugh.
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11: One shadow alone.

beside the highway, begging. His eyes were blind, the light he could not see. He clutched his old

I guess I'll preach some things that I've never preached before. I believe them, and I have believed them. But Jesus had a mother, an earthly mother. And tonight, I guess we could call this Mother's Day night. The life stream of the world has always been the mother. And we could read Proverbs chapter 31, but I'll leave that with you to read it. But I'm going to speak tonight on the fact of Mary, the most prolific name of any name that any girl has ever been named. I read somewhere this week where at one time, how they figured it out, I don't know, but 3,720,000 girls and women were named Mary. Over 3 million named Mary. I wonder how many Marys we have in the house tonight. Would you stand, please? How many people that are named Mary? 1, 2, 3, 4, 5, 6. I was getting a little worried about some of you didn't know what your name was. All right. I doubt if there's that many. Thank you for standing. Mary. Well, there's a lot of Pauls in the world. A lot of boys have been named Paul. Mark. A lot of Johns. Some Matthews. And I think we've got some of all those with us. And some Lukes. But more people are named Mary. Reckon why? I read again this week about Alexander the Great. Somebody came and said, did you know we have another man in your army by the name of Alexander? He said, no, sir. But he said, he's sure a coward. Said he's scared of his own shadow. Alexander the Great, according to the story, said, you send him to my tent, please. And this little timid, cowardly Casper Milk Toast came stepping in, wishing he was anywhere except in the army. And Alexander the Great looked at him and said, young man, you can either change your name or your conduct. I wonder maybe if we shouldn't have a challenge like that for Christians. There's no such thing as a Christian coward. Now think that over. God never did build a coward or a compromiser. And so tonight, I want to speak with you about the Virgin Mary. Did you know that her name means bitterness? That's what Mary means, is bitterness. And I imagine she had a big taste of that, didn't she? 51 times in the New Testament, the name Mary is mentioned. There are some 20 variations of the name Mary in different forms of Mary. I'll divide my message into two divisions, and I'll preach more briefly tonight because of the work we must do at the close of the service. I'm going to say what she was not. First of all, number one, she was not a lesbian. Now, that's not too profound, but in the day in which we live, I think it's good to put it like that. Yeah. You know, this lesbianism and homosexuality

alternative, and I noticed where they wrote an appealing letter to the Southern Baptist Convention saying, please give us our human and civil rights and stand for us in your convention. Well, I'll tell you what, any time a Baptist ever stands for that kind of filth and immorality, I'll take the name of Baptist off of my name. Listen, they made their appeal. Of course, I think their appeal was turned down, but they're getting mighty bold these days. And I appreciate what the psychiatrist and the psychologist wrote in that long article, and he said they'd just like to recommend that they go back in the closet where they belong. And I don't have a closet I want them in. And it doesn't mean, listen, there's nobody that's worked more tenderly and patiently and lovingly with homosexuals than enterprises have. We know what it's all about. Talk about discrimination. We don't discriminate against man, we discriminate against sin. Mary, number two, was not popular. She was not popular. She never received any award for a popularity of her own. Mary was not rich. She didn't have any money. They wound up in the manger where Jesus was born. You know, most people that have money don't know what to do with it. Isn't it strange? And you know, I don't want to be egotistical or arrogant or think I know more, but I'd like for the Lord to give me a chunk of money just to see what I'd do with it. And I believe I know. It's too cheap to get married to. It's too cheap to hang on to. And when you realize that you've got a fist full of opportunity, and you won't, no wonder the rust is going to stand up witness against you. They were poor. They didn't have much of this world's good. And Jesus himself, the Bible said, had no place to lay his head. I'll tell you something else. Turn to Luke chapter 1, please. Luke chapter 1. And it'll be verse 34. The next thing I want to say is that this was altogether unrehearsed and unplanned by Mary. Mary did not reveal the fact to Joseph, said, now, Joseph, you're starting to go with me, and you're a mighty fine young man, and I want you to know that I'm going to be the mother of the Savior. No, no. Fact is, when the announcement finally came, in this 34th verse, listen to her. She said, Mary said unto the angel, how shall this be, seeing I know not a man? Joseph and I have been dating, but we've certainly been pure. And we haven't been immoral. And how in the world is this going to take place? You said that I'm going to be the mother. How can, since I've not known a man? And then he had to explain that it would be of the Holy Spirit. Well, you'd say, I just can't go for that. Well, it's so whether you go for it or not. I mean, if you couldn't accept the virgin birth, you would not accept the new birth. Did you know that the virgin birth and the new birth are brought about by the same person? And when you reject the virgin birth, you'll reject the one that could give you the new birth. And when you reject him, boys, you've had it. There'll be no new birth apart from the Holy Spirit. Now, number two, let's get on the positive side and see about Mary. And I hope some of these things will be a real blessing to you in the service tonight. Number one, Mary. And I realize now I'm going to head out down a controversial road. And there's going to be religious people raise their eyebrows. Some want to snap off the radio. And some feel that I'm against Mary. No, no. You'll read in vain to find two things. Connection with Jesus and Mary. He never did worship Mary. He never did. Number two, he never did call her mother. Nowhere in the Bible did he ever call her mother. Now, I'm going to stay with the book. Jesus never did worship his mother. It didn't say that he didn't respect her, he did. It didn't say that he didn't care for her, he did.

But Jesus had nothing to do with the doctrine of Mariolatry or the worship of Mary. Fact is, I think he did everything he could do in his life and ministry to warn people not to worship his mother. And I got some more reasons I'll give you in the message tonight. Number two, she was never worshipped by her son. Number two, Mary was very definitely a virgin. She was a virgin. She had to be to fulfill the scripture. She had to be to meet the needs of a soul that's lost. And the Bible said the virgin shall conceive and shall bear a son, call his name Jesus over there in the book of Matthew, save his people from their sin. And so there was a time in this country when I doubted there's very many preachers that did not believe in the virgin birth of Jesus. And now then, we read a long article to you the other day, a portion of it. It said that Jesus was a magician. You know why? They don't believe he was divine. You see, if you have the power of God, you don't have to have magic. Magic is for the witches, for the tricksters. The power of God's for the man of God and the Christian. Magic is not real. The power of God is. Now, we'll forget I went to see Uncle Louie and Aunt Velma. Man, little old country boy, I went in and I saw on the table one of those things with grapes and oranges, and I didn't get much of that. Boy, I tell you, I took off toward the table, pick up some of that stuff, and before I knew it, I was trying to bite in on it, and now that wasn't real, huh? That's what you call hypocrite fruit. That's all. Hypocrite fruit. People says, now listen, the watermelons they brought me today, about 1,000 watermelons, those are real. I mean, the milk we drink, it's real. The fruit we get off of the tree, that's real fruit. And they say, well, and let me tell you something. I just been born on the truth along. Now, that's good, but listen. The gospel we preach is real. The new birth is real. The heaven we're going to is real. The fellowship we have is real. They don't live in a real world. Said in front of us. You know, the thing that's really kind of encouraged me is that the people are really going after now the television to try to get people off of it. They say that television is the number one cause of illiteracy. You say, I don't care whether you like it or not. I tried out something better and I'll look at it. Who cares anything about just setting away your life and becoming a TV zombie? Just a little TV vegetable. What happened last Thursday night back in my study? Mother and Daddy came. They may be here tonight. I haven't noticed them. Their boy's gone. The daddy finally kicked him out. And this little kid, he said, Brother Olaf, he's running the whole home. Finally, I told him, said, hit the street, son, get out. He's my boy. He's her boy. We've cared for him all of his life. And now he's in his early teens, and he's gone. She said, now you listen to this. She said, the television set has been my boy's sanctuary. That's the first time I heard it put like that. Has been his sanctuary. And I looked at her and wrinkled my brow just a little bit and said, who bought it? You've admitted that your television set that you and your husband put in your living room and in your den has ruined your boy's life, and yet you still got it. Now, the sad thing is, the mother and the daddy got rid of the boy and kept the television and the rest of the children. American people just about lost all their marbles. Spiritually, the average preacher, he hadn't got a thimble full of conviction anymore. Ah, listen, if you know something is hurting your spiritual life, we sang a while ago, all to Jesus I surrender. Watch an old television set. Mm-hmm.

No. No, you're just piddling. Mothers and dads that allow rock and roll records on the radio or in your home, do you know who the multimillionaires are of this generation? Rock and roll artists. And yet, look what happened to them. Look what happened to their king. Now, why would anybody want to memorialize him? Why would they want to worship him? Why would they want to go out to the cemetery and out to his grave like thousands do when he died a defeated man, miserable and scared to die with a broken home and ungodly? Is that the kind of hero you want? Why don't you pick out somebody decent? I got a good suggestion, a real good one. Let Jesus be your hero. He won't he'll never jilt you. Oh, no, he won't. He promised you something, he'll run on time. And he'll fulfill every promise he's ever made. That's more than the devil, that's more than that dope crowd did for you. All right. She was a virgin. She, contrary to the teaching of a lot of people, was not a mediatrix. She was, now Jesus was a mediator. But people say, Blessed Mary, Mother of God, pray for us now and the hour of our death. Now, listen. Mary never did and never will forgive anybody's sin or help forgive their sin. And may I say it lovingly, and I preach against Baptist religion just like I do Catholic religion. All religion is bad. If you're just tied on to a religion, you're in for a severe disappointment. The most severe skinning, scolding message Jesus ever brought was about religion. And so it's Christ that we need. But Mary cannot do any more in her prayer life than any other Christian. Fact is, Mary's prayer life is all over now. She doesn't have any extra pull with the Father or with her Son than anybody else. Now, if you don't believe that, you don't believe the Bible. Now, religion might tell you that since she was his mother and she can be a go-between. The Bible didn't say that. I give you what the Bible said. There's one God and one mediator between God and men, the man, Christ Jesus. And that's it. That's it. Brother, there's not but one go-between. There's not but one mediator. There's not but one Lord. He said, little children, right under his sin, not... But if any man sin, we have an advocate with the Father, Jesus Christ, the righteous. Didn't say Mary, said Jesus. Oh, don't let the people fool you. Don't be misled. Don't be deceived, dear friend. And you know, while I'm saying that, we got an ecumenical movement going on in this country today in the name of the Holy Spirit. Now, you can say what you please. If you really are filled with the Spirit of God, He'll separate you from unbelief and from religion. And when you get filled with the Spirit of Jesus Christ, you won't go to Mary anymore. And you won't go to Mass anymore. And you won't ask man to forgive you of your sin. And you won't confess your sin to a man, no matter which way he wears his collar. You'll confess it to Jesus. And I preach that because I don't want Catholics and Baptists and Methodists and Presbyterians to go to hell. I want you to know Jesus Christ as your Savior. You'd say you disrespect Mary. No, I don't. I respect Mary. Thank God for her. I tell you what, I recognize her as a pure virgin. I recognize her as the most honored woman that ever lived. But I tell you something else about it. And this impressed me while down at the lighthouse reading through the four Gospels, one each day. And that is, to me, Mary was a type of a lady or a person that was filled with the Lord. Now, you listen to me. If Jesus was God, and he was, because the Bible said, in the beginning was the Word, and the Word was with God, and the Word was God, and the Word became flesh and dwelt among us. Now, do you believe that Jesus Christ lived in Mary for 9 months? If you believe the Bible, you do. Now, the next question, do you believe
that Jesus was just.

0: as much God in Mary during those 9 months as he was when he was on the throne in heaven, or is on the throne now. Was he really God then? You said, well, that's right. Now then, our next supposition, or truth, if Jesus could live in Mary, then why can't the Holy Spirit live in us? Now, I know Jesus only lived in her 9 months, but if he lived in her 9 months, the Holy Spirit could live in us all of our life after we get saved. No greater miracle, is it? No. You say, do you understand the virgin birth? No. I don't understand the new birth, but I know I've had it. There's a heap of things I don't even understand my first birth. There's no way on earth I can prove who my mama is. I don't remember one thing about it. They just said I was born. And I'm pretty sure I was. But they could have placed me in anybody's arm, and I'd have never known it. But there are two or three ways I have of finding out pretty good. Number one, all of my aunts would say, well, Lester, you're just the spitting image of your mommy. And I look, and others said, you know, you look just like your daddy. And I can see I did. Now, the next reason, they sure did love me. I mean, for me to be just a stray that somebody threw at them, they sure did love me. And they proved more ways than one that I'm their actual child. They cared. Now then, God's done the same thing. He's proved his love. He gave him the new birth. And I ought to begin to favor him. I wish somebody would accuse me sometime of being like Jesus. I'd like to be like him. I'd like to love like him. I'd like to have compassion. I'd like to have the tears that he had for others. Well, let me give you something else. Now, remember, she didn't claim ever to be a go-between. Fact is, you remember what she said? Whatsoever he saith unto thee, do it. Whatever he says. Not whatever I say. Jesus was not bossed by his mother. Did you know she made no scene at the cross? Did you know that? Did you know I've been reading today again about his brothers? And now his brothers are named, but his sisters are not named. But he had brothers and sisters, evidently. But did you know, Brother Crummy, so far as I know, none of them showed up at the cross? We don't have a child, not a brother. Joseph was certainly not there, because what happened to him, I don't know. Unless he died, and of course I've said a lot of times Jesus couldn't afford to go to the funeral because he'd roasted it up, raised him up, I guess. So anyhow, there he didn't have his kin folks. No, only his mother. That's all. Only his mother. And we could make a lot of suppositions, but at least the Bible said there stood by the cross of Jesus his mother. She was there. Now I want to tell you something else. Her name means bitterness. And you remember when they came and knocked on the door? And the people come running in and said, Jesus, your mother and your brethren seek for thee. And he said, who is my mother and who are my brethren? Did you know that they had sought to take Jesus and get rid of him? And when he didn't even go out and talk with them, and he said, well, anybody that does the will of God is my brother and my mother and my sister. And that might have been a heartbreak for them. I do not know. But then when, on 12 years old, you remember when he's 12, the mother came back sorrowing and said, son, we've sought you sorrowing. And he said, how is it that you wish not that I be about my father's business? I've got other things to do. And I've got to get at it. 12 years of age. Well, so many blessed things. But I close the message with maybe one or two more thoughts. You'd say, was Mary sad? No. If you want to read something precious, you read the Magnificat. She sang. She praised the Lord. Oh, she said, he's regarded my lowest state. And he's come. And she was rejoicing. She shouted and she praised the Lord. And misunderstood, of course she was. And she told the people. They didn't believe it. She said she's to be the mother of the coming Messiah, the Savior. This is the fulfillment of the Scripture. People didn't believe that. And her heart, no doubt, ached many times. And when he hung on the cross, you remember what he said? Mother? No. John, behold your mother. Woman? Fact is, he wasn't any woman's son then. He was God's son, dying for my sin.
1: The strangers to God, his grace and his love, were gathered by blue Galilee.
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1: 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Today's good news verse of the day comes from 2 Corinthians 4, verse 16. For which cause we faint not, but though our outward man perish, yet the inward man is renewed day by day. That's 2 Corinthians 4:16, our good news verse for today.
2: And your weather forecast for today, we have sunny to partly cloudy skies, then a high of 95 degrees, and then tonight, partly cloudy skies with a low of 72 degrees. 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

0: 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I needed a new jacket, but the prices downtown were enough to make a grown man cry. Then I got a tip. Uh-huh. 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Thank you. 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I stepped inside and immediately knew something wasn't right. Shelves full of merchandise, racks filled with clothing, housewares, books. It was a scene worth investigating. Then I saw it. A leather bomber jacket. Clean, classic. The kind of jacket that says, I've solved three mysteries and look good doing it. I turned over the price tag, and that's when the case cracked wide open. I looked around for security cameras. I checked for hidden microphones. I even looked for the police. Nobody seemed concerned. The cashier just smiled and asked,
1: "Would you like a bag?"
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0: Friday from 10 a.m. to 4 p.m. and closed Wednesday and Sunday.
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0: American Family News, I'm Rusty Pugh. Israel and Iran have exchanged missile fire, marking the most serious escalation since the ceasefire began 2 months ago. Israeli authorities say three waves of Iranian missiles targeted the country on Monday. Explosions were heard in central Israel as air defenses intercepted the fire. Retired four-star general Jack Keane says Iran has repeated the same pattern over and over.
1: When the Iranians fired 11 ballistic missiles into Israel, that was a development since the April 8th general ceasefire. And certainly from Israel's perspective, any one of those missiles, if it penetrated, could kill hundreds of people. So there's no way that they can accept something like that. And they obviously retaliated in kind. But when you draw back from this, we went to a general ceasefire on April the 8th. And who has been violating that ceasefire? Iran began, but violations right there in the Straits of Hormuz. Fast boats, drones, interfering with traffic. We have defeated every single one of those.
0: The counting continues after the primary election in California, including key races for governor and Los Angeles mayor. Doug Luzader with more.
2: With the race for governor, which will come down to the top two candidates in last week's primary. Democrat Javier Becerra has advanced to one of those slots in the November election, we think, but with 72% of ballots accounted at this point, it is still a contest for second place between Republican Steve Hilton, who's now in the lead over Democrat Tom Steyer. And Hilton is frustrated at how long this is taking. And the race for L.A. mayor, even closer. Incumbent Karen Bass will advance, but she's facing a runoff because she could not muster 50% of the vote. And this is a real horse race now to challenge her in the general election.
0: President Trump has been happy with positive reviews on the job market and the economy since he took office for his second term. The May jobs report released by the Labor Department Friday shows over 172,000 new jobs were added to the U.S. economy, and the unemployment rate stayed at 4.3%. The president, in a pre-taped interview on NBC's Meet the Press, says it's unfair that once the market does well, that interest rates go up.
3: It should be the opposite way. You know, if you go back 15 or 20 years, when you had good reports, the market went up. Nowadays, when you have good reports, the market goes down because they think they're going to raise interest rates. There's no reason to raise interest rates.
0: A court in Nebraska recently put an end to a rule that allowed illegal aliens to get in-state tuition at the University of Nebraska. Caleb Castile has more.
4: Back in 1996, Congress passed the Immigration Act that stated if a state's colleges and universities were to offer in-state tuition to illegal immigrants, they had to do the same for any U.S. citizen, regardless of their home state. However, according to the Higher Ed Immigration Portal, 21 states and Washington, D.C. provide in-state tuition to the state's undocumented students. States have been able to get around this rule by creating a clause that allows for anyone who's completed 3 years

0: of high school in the state to get access to in-state tuition. Recently, a federal judge in Nebraska made a ruling to end said clause in the Cornhusker state. Ira Melman is the media director for the Federation for American Immigration Reform. He says that most middle-class families across the nation cannot afford the prices at private institutions, and thus, in order to get a higher education, they must send their children to state universities.
1: But these are seats at these state universities that are highly valued, that could be filled by American students who also need the education.
0: Texas has also reached a similar deal with the Trump administration, and Oklahoma did the same last summer. However, not every state is ruling the same on the issue, with a federal judge in Minnesota tossing the challenge based on the 3 years of high school being enough to qualify for the exemption. Melman says that due to the different lower courts ruling differently, there's a possibility that this ends up in the U.S. Supreme Court.
1: The courts do look at intent. The intent was to bar states from offering tuition benefits to illegal aliens that they were not prepared to offer to any other U.S. citizen.
0: I'm Caleb Castile.
2: Wall Street is clawing back some of its steep losses from last week. Oil prices, meanwhile, are higher today following fighting between Israel and Iran. At this hour, the S&P 500 up 0.7% following a 2.6% drop from Friday. The Dow has added 207 points, and the Nasdaq Composite climbed 1.1%. 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

Welcome to the Daily Manna Show here on Gospel 90.3 FM. I'm your host, Dave Strickland. You just heard Coming Dine by the Isaacs, and I hope you are ready to dine because we're going to serve you up some of that gospel manna from heaven. That's right, that food for your soul. It's good stuff, folks. Well, let's look here. It's already 87 degrees here in Haines City, Florida, just a few minutes after 11 o'clock. There is sunshine today. Very few afternoon clouds, high around 95, but praise the Lord, there's an east-northeast breeze out there at 10 to 15 miles an hour. Still awful hot, so stay hydrated. Very, very slight chance of rain today. Partly cloudy tonight, few clouds, low of 72. The east-northeast breeze is even increasing to 10 to 20 tonight. And then tomorrow, considerable cloudiness, a stray shower, thunderstorm as possible. High around 93 tomorrow with a still east-northeast wind at 10 to 15 miles an hour. The highest rain chance looks like it's only like 15% chance. I don't think we're going to get any. 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Well, I think I got that message across. Let's go on ahead and we do love your song requests. All throughout our show, we end about stop taking requests about a quarter after one. 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So look forward to hearing from you. Well, let's get the music started with a great song by the Rochesters, Amazing God.

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1: 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You have to have signed permission from the parents for every image that's used. 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

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But I don't understand why. 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

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I'm in the arms of Jesus now, and I'm not suffering anymore. Hand in hand we'll stroll together down Heaven's Avenue. We're having a big celebration.

Amen. If you only knew about inspirations, that's a great message right there, folks. Well, you're listening to the Daily Manna Show here on Gospel 90.3 FM. I'm your host, Dave Strickland. 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Well, let's get on back to the music with Just Beyond the Sunset by the Kingdom Heirs.

0: taking place in North America, mostly here in the U.S., and the opportunities for evangelism are significant. SBC spokesman Tim Doughty tells Baptist Press, quote, "The World Cup represents a unique chance for our family of churches to engage people from all over the world with the gospel. The matches, which run from June 11th through July 19th, will draw as many as 25 million people total." Michael Harrington reporting.
1: More than 5 million fans are expected to actually attend the 104 matches of the 48-team tournament hosted this year at venues across the U.S., Mexico, and Canada. As many as 10 million international tourists projected to travel to the various host cities. This is SRN News. Here's Rich Thomason now with a midday Wall Street Business Report.
2: Wall Street pointed toward early gains and oil prices briefly rose more than $4 as fighting between Israel and Iran escalated. Oil prices settled back after Iran's military said it would stop offensive operations. Brent crude, the international standard, was up $1.12 to $94.21 a barrel this morning after being up $4.60 a barrel overnight. Chipmaker Micron jumped 7.2%, while Supermicro Computer, which makes servers and other data storage products, rose 6.3%. Apple is expected to unveil new artificial intelligence features at its annual developers conference starting today. It's the last worldwide developers conference featuring CEO Tim Cook before he turns over the reins to John Ternus in September. For the Wall Street Business Report, I'm Rich Thomason.
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3: We've got 12:04 here on the Daily Manna Show. Good afternoon, everybody. It's currently 89 degrees here in Haines City. We've got some pretty nice weather here, and looks like we're going to have it for a day or two. Today, we have sunshine to start, and then just a very few clouds in the afternoon, but the high is going to be around 95, and we got a northeast breeze at 10 to 15 miles an hour. Tonight, we got a low of 72 and breezy, and then tomorrow, cloudy, a stray shower thunderstorm is possible. High around 93, still got them east-northeast breeze at 10 to 15 miles per hour. I'm just so glad it's not that dead heat with no wind, ain't you? I know you are. Well, let's look at that good news verse of the day. It's found in 2 Corinthians chapter 4 and verse 16. "For which cause we faint not, but though our outward man perish, yet the inward man is renewed day by day." That's 2 Corinthians chapter 4 and verse 16, our good news verse of the day. Well, folks, as always, we love your song request. If you have a song or two you'd like to hear, why, you can give me a call at 863-422-9583, or you can text me at 863-420-5085. 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

0: This is WLVF, Landmark's Voice of Faith, preaching the book, the blood, and the blessed hope.
1: Flight 719er, this is the tower. You are clear to land.
2: Tower, we'd have to go way out of our way to get to the airport. 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

0: Hello, neighbor. You're tuned in to the Westwood Gospel Time with Senior Pastor Walt Lanier of the Westwood Missionary Baptist Church in Winter Haven, Florida. Thank you for joining us today as we share together in God's precious Word. Here's Senior Pastor Walt Lanier, taking the Bible as it is to people as they are.
1: Let's look at the millennium, okay? The millennium. I want to try to finish this today, if at all possible. There's so much here, and I know you have your outline. Let me just read through this, and then today I want to talk about David and the kingdom and how David himself will rule in the millennium. But you notice in your notes, at the very beginning, most men will be killed by the end of the tribulation, leaving only a few men left to enter into the millennium. We've talked about that, and I don't want to rehash it. But I'm just, let me leave this week. I'm glad I'm not going through the tribulation period. There's a lot of preachers, even people. I saw them this week on

0: get blurbs and I get kidded on YouTube. I don't do Facebook, I really don't. But I get on some things and you get these shorts, they're called shorts. And I guess they're called, Kaylee was talking about this morning, the cookies, whatever. The interest that you have, what do you call those things? Dark cookies. And if they see you like watch preacher stuff and all of a sudden you get preacher stuff on your shorts. And somebody had a short on there, and I kind of watched a little bit of that, how he talked about how he used to be pre-trib, and now he's going to go through the tribulation. I did just like this. The Bible, nowhere, not one verse, not one, and listen to me closely. I know this is going out on the radio, and people on radio, you need to get this. It goes out online. Listen very closely. Not one verse in all Scripture, not one, tells us to look for the Antichrist.
1: Right.
0: Not one, but verses over and over and over and over again tells us to look for the Christ.
1: Amen.
0: Or to look for Him. The last three things that Jesus tells us in Revelation 22, His very last words, I come quickly, surely I come, the very last words He tells us. But yet people disregard that and they take Scripture and they turn it and they twist it to their philosophy of whatever, of doctrine. And they say, well, we have to go through the tribulation period because of A, B, C, X, Y, Z. We're going to see that this ain't what this lesson is all about, but I want you to have, you quit listening to those people. Amen, preacher. Okay? Jesus could come at any moment. We're to be always anticipating the coming of Christ. He could come at any moment. And all God's people said,
1: amen.
0: Amen. Amen. Surely I come quickly. And then John, the last words that he wrote, he said, even so, come, Lord Jesus. I know we're talking about the millennium, but I'm stuck on this for just a second. John, who wrote down the book of Revelation, he saw these things. He saw heaven open. He wrote to the seven churches in the first couple of chapters. Chapter number four, he was caught up into the heavens. And then he saw John wrote those things about the seals that were opened. He wrote those things about the trumpets that was blown. He saw those things. He saw the vials that were opened. But notice that at the very last thing that John said, when Jesus said, surely I come quickly, John did not say, well, come Antichrist so that Jesus could come. The last thing John said was, amen. Even so, come Lord Jesus. John knew that he didn't know the time period, but he knew the order of the appearing. Jesus is going to come first. Then the tribulation period takes place. Then the revelation of Jesus Christ. And then the millennium. And John wrote those things down. He saw those things. So I'm just amazed at these preachers who gets following. They get follow and they listen to these preachers, congregations, and just, let me go a little step farther. I'm amazed that people that give money to preachers on TV. I'm amazed. They'll give money to these preachers. They buy airplanes. You know what I'm talking about? Living in these big houses. It blows me away. Y'all think I'm stupid, don't you?
1: No.
0: I get there and just, wow, how people are deceived. Let me get to the millennium. Second point, Old Testament saints are resurrected at the end of the tribulation period and they enter to the millennium. Remember, very important, 1 Corinthians 15, every man in his own order. Talk about the resurrection. Everyone will be resurrected, but in their appointed time. The word order means appointed time. Our resurrection, of course, I'm not looking for a resurrection. I'm looking for the uppertaker, not the undertaker. I'm not looking to die. I'm looking for Jesus to come to. But if our appointed time is when the dead in Christ shall rise and we which are alive shall remain shall be called up, that's the main harvest. But I won't get into all that, but you get the point. Every man in his own order. The Old Testament saints, they will get a resurrected body at the end of the tribulation period.

0: along with those who had died, the saints during the tribulation period who were martyred, they will get their resurrected bodies, and we learned that. The third point, children will be born in the millennium. We talked about that two weeks ago, that people will enter to the millennium. That's very important to remember, only saved people enter to the kingdom. Remember the judgment of the living nations. Archie told me something this week. He said, you need to watch something. It's called creation. I'm not going to tell you the name of it because you'll watch it. Okay? It's something about creation. It was really good. About Noah's, as it was in the days of Noah. And it's four parts. I watched the first two parts of it. And it's about an hour and a half each part. And the first one was very, very good about the creation and about the destruction in the days of Noah and the flood. And they used in Matthew 24, kind of a text verse, as it was in the days of Noah, so also shall be the coming of the Son of Man. Now, they were all messed up on their eschatology. And I've come to find out in the second part the reason they're all messed up, because these were Seventh-day Adventists. That's why I don't want you to watch this. That put together. It was really good about stuff. But anyway, they were messed up on their eschatology and all. As it was in the days of Noah, so also shall be the coming of the Son of Man. It's not talking about the rapture. It's talking about the revelation of Jesus Christ. That's where people, and we've talked about that. We've talked about it, and we've talked about it. People try to put Matthew 24 and 25 at the rapture. It's not the rapture. It's the revelation of Jesus Christ, because you see the judgment of the living nations where Jesus comes in all his glory and the angels go into the four corners of the earth and he gathers the living human beings from the north, the south, the east, and the west, and he brings them to Jerusalem. It's called the judgment of the living nations. And he separates these living people who survived the tribulation. Jesus says, he separates them as the sheep from the goats. And the sheep are referenced as saved people. They enter to the millennium in their physical bodies. So only saved people enter to the kingdom. And these saved people enter to the kingdom in their physical bodies, and they will have children, and we learned that, and they will have children, and they will have children. Besides that, people will also die in the millennium. So during the millennium, people will be born, and people will die. Now who is that will die in the millennium? Unbelievers will die. We looked at those verses. Only unbelievers will die. After that resurrection, where Jesus says there's resurrection of the just and the unjust, after that first resurrection of the just that ends at the tribulation period, there will be no more death for believers. Listen very closely. There will be no more death of believers after that. No more resurrection of the just, because there'll be no more death of believers.
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Then the music stopped, and the auctioneer, with a voice that was quiet and low, he said, "Now what's my bid for this old violin?"

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4: In the city of Chicago, one cold, dark night, a blizzard was setting in. A little boy was selling newspapers on the corner, and the people were passing by, trying to hurry to their warm homes where they'd be out of the cold. The little boy was so cold that he wasn't selling many papers. So he walked up to a policeman and he said, "Mister, you wouldn't happen to know where a poor boy could find a warm place to sleep tonight, would you?" He said, "You see, I live in a box up and around the corner there and down the alley, and it's awful cold in there at night. Oh, it sure would be nice to have a warm place to stay."

0: The policeman looked down at the little boy and he said, "Son, you go down the street to that big white house, you knock on the door, and when they come to the door, you just say, 3:16, and they'll let you in." And so he did. He walked up the steps to the door and he knocked, and a lady came to the door and he looked up and said, "3:16." And the lady said, "Come on in, son." She took him in and set him down in a stick bottom rocker in front of a big old fireplace. And then she went off. He sat there for a while and he thought to himself, "3:16. I don't understand it, but it sure makes a cold boy warm." Later she came back asking him, said, "Are you hungry?" And he said, "Well, just a little. I haven't eaten in a couple of days, and I guess I could stand just a little bit of food." So she took him into the kitchen and she set him down to a table full of food, and he ate until he couldn't eat any more. And he thought to himself again, "3:16. Boy, I sure don't understand it, but it sure makes a hungry boy full." She took him off upstairs to a bathroom with a big old bathtub full of warm water, and he soaked for a while. And as he soaked, he thought to himself, "3:16. I sure don't understand it, but it sure makes a dirty boy clean. You know, I've not had a bath like this my whole life. The only bath I ever had was when I stood in front of a big old fire hydrant when they flushed it out." Well, the lady came back in, and she got him and took him and tucked him into a big old feather bed. And she pulled the covers up around his neck and kissed him goodnight and turned out the lights. And as he looked out the window that night with the snow coming down, it was so cold and dark outside, he thought to himself, "My, 3:16. I don't understand it, but it sure makes a tired boy rested." The next morning, she came back up and took him down again to that same big table full of food. And after he ate, she took him back to that same big old stick bottom rocker in front of the fireplace. And she took a big old Bible and she sat down in front of him and she looked up at him and she said, "Do you understand 3:16? He said, "No, ma'am, I don't. The first time I heard it was last night when the policeman taught me how to use it." Then she opened the Bible to 3:16, and right then she began to explain to him about Jesus, how he was born, how he lived, how he died, and how he rose from the dead. "For God so loved the world that he gave his only begotten Son, that whosoever believeth in him should not perish but have everlasting life." She showed him Psalm 51:5, where the Bible says, "Behold, I was shapen in iniquity, and in sin did my mother conceive me." And Romans 3:23, "For all have sinned and come short of the glory of God." Because we sin, there is a penalty for sin. Romans 6:23 says, "The wages of sin is death," which means separation from God in the lake of fire. Even though we deserve this punishment, God left heaven and became a man and died on the cross in our place. Romans 5:8 says, "For God commendeth his love," or showed or demonstrated his love toward us, "and that while we were yet sinners, Christ died for us." And if we will turn from our sin and put our trust and faith in Jesus, he will save us from our sin. Romans 10:13 says, "For whosoever shall call upon the name of the Lord shall be saved." And he sat there and thought, "My, 3:16. I don't understand why, but it sure makes a lost boy saved. You know, I don't understand it either, how God would be willing to send his son to die for me, and how Jesus would agree to do such a thing. No, I don't understand it either, but you know, it sure does make this lost boy saved."
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2: American Family News, I'm Rusty Pugh. Tensions flaring in the Middle East after Iran and Israel launched new strikes against one another. Max Gordon has the latest from Dubai.
3: The Middle East on edge after Israel and Iran once again traded strikes, the first time after a ceasefire was reached about 2 months ago. For now, there's a pause in the fighting between the two countries, though it's unclear if it'll last. Iranian leaders said they would end their bombardment as long as Israel stopped military action in southern Lebanon. But today, the IDF continued their campaign against Hezbollah, striking positions in southern Lebanon. President Trump posting on Truth Social, quote, "Both sides, Israel and Iran, are looking to do an immediate

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That was It Is Well With My Soul by Larry Ford. Good song right there. Well, let me give y'all that lineup. Coming up next at 1:25, we have Unshackled by Pacific Garden Missions. And then at 9 o'clock tonight, we got the Landmark Hour with Dr. Mickey Carter. That's the best preaching around. And I do want to remind you folks that Vacation Bible School starts tomorrow at Landmark Baptist Church at 10 a.m. Well, before we go, I'd like to extend this invitation from the Lord found in Revelation chapter 3 and verses 20 and 21. Behold, I stand at the door and knock. If any man hear my voice and open the door, I will come in to him and will sup with him and he with me. To him that overcometh, will I grant to sit with me in my throne, even as I also overcame and am set down with my Father in his throne. Well, thank you all for tuning in to the Daily Manna Show here on Gospel 90.3. May God bless you all, and I'm going to leave you with Sitting Around the Table of the Lord by Gold City. Feast on, my friend.

0: From the Pacific Garden Mission in Chicago, Illinois, here's Unshackled.
1: The following episode was recorded live at a WVCY rally at the Waukesha County Expo Center in Waukesha, Wisconsin, on March 14, 2026. How do you do? One of America's best-known writers, Louisa May Alcott, wrote, "Strong convictions precede great actions." The man in our story spent many bitter years drinking his life away, simply longing for his circumstances to change. Yet he would come to find it was heavenly convictions that gave him strength beyond measure when his heart, his mind, his very life were unshackled.

0: could you?
1: You want me to cast my mom and sister on the street?
0: How could you?
1: They have no place else. Ugh. Miles, the new house is big enough. Can you please not drink?
0: You didn't even ask me.
1: And why do you think that is?
0: I don't know. It's my house, too.
1: Because you'll whine and complain about my family, that's why.
0: We lived with them the last 2 years.
1: You didn't complain before about sharing expenses.
0: You're blowing our chance of being on our own for once.
1: Well, I appreciate having my mom and sister around. They help with the baby.
0: I can't hear anymore.
1: At least they help.
0: Listen, you need to choose.
1: What?
0: Them or me.
1: You can't be serious.
0: Them or me.
2: 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The homeless have many faces, old and weary, young and fearful, and a city in great debt feeds downheartedness. Here at Pacific Garden Mission, we are thankful for friends who care and send financial gifts so that hundreds of homeless people have shelter. They eat nourishing meals, receive fresh clothing, and sleep in a clean, safe bunk. Classes and counseling prepare them to go back into the world able to care for themselves and others. How? Through life transformation, a new heart, and new purpose. And that's what this program is all about. Now for broadcast around the earth, here is episode number 3934 in the series Unshackled, the program that makes you face yourself and think. The man in our story grasped at every strand of hope. But would he find one strong enough? You'll find out in this true story of Miles Koberstein, right now on Unshackled.
0: How had life come to this? My drunk, jittery, overly nicotine self wouldn't have been able to say. I was beginning to see there were things in life I couldn't work and will my way through. That realization and the hopelessness that came with it was only soothed after drinking half a bottle of whiskey. I longed for the days when life hadn't felt this desperate.
3: Do you see her?
4: Not yet.
5: You know, God gave your mama the best voice in the choir.
4: He did?
5: He did.
4: There she is.
5: She's shining like an angel in that gold robe.
4: That means God made her look and sound like an angel, Mrs. Gibson.
5: It's true. Too bad your daddy didn't come to watch her. Real shame.
0: I attended church on several occasions as a young child. When I was 8, I watched my mother walk down to the pastor and kneel at the altar to be saved. Not long after, my sister followed. I didn't fully understand what salvation was, but faith both intrigued and comforted me. As a young teen, my spiritual life thrived. My friends were Christians, and I felt like I was becoming a godly young man.

0: especially in their presence. As connected as I was, it was no wonder that change came at such a cost.
1: Your mother and I wanted to inform you two tonight that we're moving to Nevada.
2: What? You mean for the summer?
3: No, for good.
0: What's in Nevada?
1: We're gonna ranch.
0: Chew a ranch or like ranch?
1: We'll be ranching. On a ranch.
2: This can't be happening. There's no way we can go from living in Wisconsin to Nevada. I just can't.
0: Who wants to ranch anyway?
2: Yes, exactly. We'd be out in the middle of nowhere.
1: That brings me to the next announcement.
2: I can only take one.
1: Being so far from town, it would not make sense for Mom to drive you in.
0: What are you saying?
1: That would be homeschooling you.
0: No!
2: Now I've heard it all.
0: No way are we going to be stuck in the middle of nowhere with no friends.
3: There will be opportunities to make friends.
0: Oh no, don't even!
2: You want me to be friends with who? The animals on the ranch? Do you have any idea?
3: Be nice.
2: Ugh, you two have ruined my life. My entire life!
0: My friends are here.
3: I know.
0: I'm losing everything, and for what? To be surrounded by cows?
4: No amount of complaining and foot dragging kept my sister and I from being hauled to the middle of nowhere, Nevada. Mom found us a church, which also happened to be in the center of the Chopi Indian Reservation. Despite regularly attending, I could feel my walk with Christ begin to subside. By the time I turned 15, I had become aggravated with life, which wasn't fair to anyone.
3: Miles, what are you doing?
0: Sharpening my pencil.
3: It's gonna be nothing but a stub. Did you hear me?
0: Is there something else you'd like me to be doing, Mother?
3: Your geometry.
0: I'm done with that for the day.
3: No, you need to finish two assignments.
0: Tomorrow feels like a better day.
3: Miles, I mean it.
0: If you had a principal's office, how many times a day would you threaten to send me there?
3: I wouldn't have to. I imagine they'd already have a special desk for you there.
0: Ooh, would there be a nameplate?
3: Please, just do your homework.
0: No, because I have one more question.
3: What?
0: Does this pencil look dull to you?
3: Miles!
4: I drove Mom so crazy that she didn't bat an eye registering me at the public high school. I thought she might waver when the principal explained how my non-accredited schooling didn't count, and I'd need to restart high school as a 16-year-old freshman. But Mom was true to her resolve and didn't relent. Thus began a whole new chapter in my life, one full of possibilities.
5: What's up, white boy?
0: Not much.
5: Why are you coming to school here?
6: Yeah, why don't you have your own?
0: Surprisingly, there's not many options in rural Nevada.
5: I might like this boy.
6: With him, the white kids total three now.
0: A little diversity is nice.
5: We'll find out.
4: I decided then that I would stop at nothing to be accepted by my classmates. I used foul language, dirty jokes, and quickly became popular as the class clown. I failed to see the trade-off that this moral decline was damaging my already wounded walk with the Lord. Just a couple of the kids at school went to my church, and no one was a shining example of Jesus. So why did I have to try? I had sports, ranch work, and girls to fill my time. I didn't see what would land a final blow to my relationship with Jesus. It came out of nowhere.
5: Miles, throw those two logs on, will you?
6: Oh, that's a good roar.
0: How long have you guys been out here?
5: A couple of hours.
6: We came to fish and then decided this bank is perfect for a fire.
5: A very large fire.
0: It's a good night for one, too.
5: What do you want?
0: Where'd you get all that?
5: Home.
0: Won't your parents notice?
6: His folks will just think they drank it themselves.
5: Yeah, most likely.
0: I don't know what to choose. I never drank before.
5: Well, in that case, skip the beers and go straight for the good stuff.
0: The good stuff?
5: Take a swig of this.
4: My sinful lifestyle continued and worsened through the next 3 years of high school. I was popular as the football team captain, state wrestler, prom king, state FFA competitor, student body president, and on the honor roll. Yet through it all, I felt a sense of emptiness. I hope it meant I was ready for the next step in life.

0: Hey, Rubes. Nice to hear from you. Sounds a bit crazy since I live over 1,500 miles from you, but I'd love to take you out for coffee. Ruby and I had attended the same church when I lived in Wisconsin. She had always been sweet to me, so when she agreed to meet, I couldn't cover those 1,500 miles fast enough. After a couple of visits, Rubes and I were both in for a surprise. So, how long do you have to wait?
1: I don't know, Miles. I've never taken a pregnancy test before.
0: Okay. Directions say up to 3 minutes.
1: Well, it's already been one.
0: Right.
1: Look, there's one line coming.
0: I see it.
1: Miles?
0: Two lines. You're pregnant, Ruby.
1: Should we try again?
0: With the way you've been feeling, I don't think it's necessary, honey.
1: Right.
0: No worries, Rubes. I mean, this wasn't the plan, but we'll figure it out.
1: You're in Nevada, and I'm all the way here in Wisconsin.
0: Not anymore.
1: What?
0: We're doing this together, Rubes. I am not leaving your side.
1: All right.
0: So the question is, your place or mine? Would you rather be in Nevada or Wisconsin?
1: Wisconsin. But that means you'd have to change jobs.
0: Hey, it's okay. We need to be together. I proposed to Ruby and moved to Wisconsin to be with her. Since she was sharing a one-bedroom apartment with her mother and sister, our quarters were tight. I found myself resenting the debt I went into to buy her ring, especially since I had no plans of getting married. Frustrations started to build as our struggles became real, and I felt burdened with a sense of claustrophobia that stretched into oblivion. It only got worse.
2: 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And now, a message from WVCY Executive Director Jim Schneider.
3: 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We praise the Lord each time we hear from one of our listeners, indicating the Lord has used Unshackled to bring them to faith in Christ. It's happened multiple times through the years, and we say, "To God be the glory." We also receive from our listeners those words you often request they make, "Thanks for Unshackled." It's a great joy to have you record this episode before our listeners today.
4: Any luck on the job search?
0: Not a single interview.
4: Oh, honey, I'm sorry.
0: It's been what, 5 weeks?
4: The right job will come.
0: And what if it doesn't? What was I thinking, quitting a perfectly good paying job for nothing?
4: No one knew it would be this hard.
0: With a baby on the way, I have to have income.
4: Have you prayed about it?
0: I doubt God would care.
4: Do you?
0: Considering I'm willingly living my life against his word, I don't think he's in a hurry to do any favors for me.
4: I'm still praying. I believe God is working in all of this.
0: That's some pretty far-flung faith, Mom.
4: Maybe it's not as far-flung as you think.
0: Do you have any idea what will happen to me if I walked into a church?
4: Love, joy, conviction, repentance?
0: No, Mom, I'd burst into flames.
4: If you believe that, then you need God more than most. And that's a humbled place to start.
0: What does that mean?
4: There's a verse in Proverbs that says, "By humility and the fear of the Lord are riches and honor and life."
0: Well, I could use some of those riches right about now.
4: Oh, Miles.
0: I appreciated my mother and her faith more than I ever had before. At least she held a different perspective than the sorry state I could feel myself wanting to wallow in. I did find a couple odd jobs and worked part-time delivering food for restaurants. Then in October, Ella was born. It was a wake-up call for sure. Rubes, look how tight she's holding onto my finger.
1: It's so cute.
0: I can't believe we have her. How could she be so perfect in every way?
1: I can't get over these toes.
0: She's just darling. I'm so proud of you.
1: Thank you.
0: I love you.
1: Love you too. I know it's the weekend and the restaurant will be busy, but could you stay with us?
0: You bet.
1: You think the restaurant will mind?
0: You don't worry about a thing.

0: Unfortunately, the restaurant decided to replace me when I explained I couldn't make it in. I was upset, but there was nothing I could do. But since there was a baby to take care of now, I felt all the more pressure to provide. Ruby and Ella were going to count on me, and I couldn't let them down. I failed to see that the pressure I placed on myself far outweighed what anyone else was putting on me.
1: Doesn't this early morning air feel good?
0: If the factory's this hot tonight, I hate to think how the day shift will fare.
1: They're gonna cook. Well, be glad you got the night shifts.
0: I'm not glad I got in at all.
1: What do you mean? Is work beneath you?
0: No, sorry. Shouldn't have said that.
1: What? You got something else cooking?
0: I've been looking for a job as a welder.
1: Well, if I happen to hear of anything, I'll let you know.
0: I appreciate it.
1: You got yourself a family?
0: I do. Got a newborn baby girl at home.
1: Oh, that's something.
0: It is. It's a lot. I'm trying to save up money to put towards a house of our own.
1: I gotcha.
0: We're living in an apartment with my fiancé's mom and sister, which is not how I want it to be.
1: Yeah, man. You gotta get out on your own.
0: I do. And I think my fiancé and I would fight less if her family would stay out of things.
1: Uh-huh.
0: Say, I got a six-pack in my truck. Want one for the road?
1: Nah, I stay away from the bottle.
0: Oh.
1: Maybe you should wait till you get home before you start.
0: What, are you kidding me? I'll have this pack finished before I get to my front door.
1: So, you're gonna walk in drunk first thing in the morning?
0: If this six-pack doesn't do it, I got a bottle of whiskey tucked under my truck seat.
1: Dude, what's your fiancé gonna say? Aren't you worried what her family will think?
0: Nope. Don't care what any one of them thinks or says.
1: What happens when they don't like that attitude?
0: Oh, they can pound sand.
1: I mean it, man. Starting a feud first thing in the morning isn't a wise idea.
0: Yeah, maybe they'll be wise enough to not open their mouths.
1: Miles, this is your family. The people that God has put around you to love and provide and protect.
0: Look, I didn't ask for this.
1: And yet, here you are.
0: What's that supposed to mean?
1: It means taking responsibility for your situation in life and finding a way to be grateful.
0: Or maybe the women in my household shouldn't be so ungrateful.
1: Oh, yeah?
0: Yeah. I'm living this miserable existence every single day, and I'm still coming home to them. Who are they to judge how I get from one day to the next, huh? Why don't you take one of these and loosen up, old-timer?
1: I'm good. See you at clock in.
0: Don't get me wrong. I appreciated Clint's intentions, but he wasn't living my life. You see, addicts can justify anything. Every moment of the day when I wasn't drinking, I was thinking about drinking. As my frustration grew over my career and home life, my temper became all the shorter. Everyone who knew me knew I'd lose my cool at the drop of a hat. I didn't know how to keep all the anger in anymore. And the more I drank, the less I cared. And then everyone saw it. Oh, you've got to be kidding me! You stupid piece of junk!
2: Miles!
0: What?
2: You need some fresh air.
0: No, what I need is for this lousy...
2: Miles, right now.
0: You think you're so important, Clint? Well, you're not my boss.
3: Miles, stop sipping whatever you got in that mug and take a breather. You have a young family, and you need your paycheck, man.
0: You're right. I'll be back in 5.
3: Make it 15, and you get some strong coffee.
0: A few people mentioned I needed to slow down on drinking and work, or I was gonna die. But I didn't take any of them seriously. I finally had saved up enough money for a house, and in my mind, that was the answer to all my problems. Moving into a home of our own would bring me the freedom and peace I so desperately needed. I could not have been more wrong.
4: What all did you get done on the house last night?
0: I patched all the water leak areas.
4: That's good. So now all that's left is...
0: paint.
4: Is that booze?
0: Yeah. My coffee needs a little spice.
4: Miles, it's 7:30 in the morning.
0: I don't want to hear it.
4: Okay.
0: Did your mom and sister get off all right?
4: The car was all packed last night and they left about 6 o'clock this morning.
0: That's great.
4: I still can't believe they're moving to Florida.
0: Your mom will love it there.
4: Yeah, but

0: is going to miss her grandma and auntie.
1: Well, maybe they can come visit sometime, but I don't want them living with us again.
0: Okay. What if they'd want to stay a week or so, but not anything more?
1: Oh, we'll see.
0: All right.
1: I'm glad we're on the same page.
0: So, would you like me to come help paint after work?
1: Why don't you just watch Ella? I got the painting.
0: You sure?
1: I'm just going to listen to the radio, drink beer, and roll out paint. I thought Ruby and I were on the same page, but that evening I found out her sister called on the drive to Florida. She thought she was making a mistake moving and would miss Wisconsin. So Ruby gave her sister and mom permission to move back in with us, in the new house. I was so furious, I gave Ruby an ultimatum about choosing them or me. Only Ruby wouldn't choose, so I did.
2: Miles, wait up!
1: Hey, Clint.
2: How you doing?
1: Not great. I had it out with Ruby.
2: Oh.
1: All that work I did so Ruby and the baby and I could move out and on our own, Ruby threw it all away.
2: I'm not following.
1: Her sister made it halfway to Florida and turned back because Ruby gave her and her mother permission to move back in with us.
2: Oh, man.
1: Yeah, she didn't so much as ask me. Can you believe it?
2: She must have had her reasons.
1: If she did, I don't care anymore.
2: I'm not sure you're going about this the right way.
1: What do you mean? Everyone else I've talked to says I deserve better and that I should leave.
2: Miles, you consider yourself a Christian, right?
1: Yeah.
2: Well, does this sound like love to you?
1: I'm glad you pointed that out. I love and do everything possible for Ruby, and she does not reciprocate. Does that sound like love to you?
2: I'm not talking about Ruby.
1: What are you saying then?
2: I'm saying don't be too hasty. Don't react emotionally. Pray about it. Seek God's will. Make wise decisions.
1: In my stubbornness, I didn't feel Clint had any right to question me, and I resented him prattling on about wise decisions. He wasn't in my shoes. If I had to admit it, my drinking and temper likely influenced Ruby's decision to allow her family back in, but I felt that was no excuse for her not choosing me over them. Clint suggested I go to counseling. Begrudgingly, I decided to give it a try.
3: Miles, I scored your answers, and you fall into the dangerous and deadly category for alcohol consumption.
1: Oh, come on. It's not that bad. I can stop drinking if I want to.
3: Your misuse of alcohol is that bad, Miles. If you want to stay around for your daughter, this needs to change.
1: What do you suggest?
3: Quit drinking for a week.
1: Huh. Easy. Day two was the toughest. I left work, passing all the bars I normally stopped at, arriving to an empty house. I had to stay busy to keep my mind off drinking, or I knew I'd be opening a bottle. When I went online to check my bank account, I got a little surprise. Wait, what? 12 extra hours? That's a lot. Wow, that's a nice paycheck. They'll never catch it. Payroll barely keeps up as it is. I could really use this. Or I could give it back. It's not like I changed it.
4: Miles, thou shalt not steal.
1: Mom?
4: To him that knoweth to do good and doeth it not, to him it is sin.
1: Why does it still sound like you're standing right here? I'm not a thief.
4: The righteous Lord loveth righteousness.
1: The righteous Lord loveth righteousness. What is that scripture? The righteous Lord loveth righteousness. The righteous Lord loveth righteousness. Here it is. For the righteous Lord loveth righteousness. His countenance doth behold the upright. Lord, show me what else. Where is that scripture? Where is that scripture? I know it's here. Yeah, there it is. James 1:12. Blessed is the man that endureth temptation, for when he is tried, he shall receive the crown of life, which the Lord hath promised to them that love him. I haven't opened a Bible in years, but those words never left me. Dear God, I haven't heard your words in a long time, and yet They have a place in my heart.

0: I want to live by them, Lord, in a way I've never experienced before. Forgive me. Help me choose what's right, even when it costs me. Redeem me and help me walk in your ways again. I couldn't believe all the verses that came flooding to my mind that evening. The more I read of the Bible, God's Word, the more convictions came to me. In the following weeks, I sought forgiveness from all whom I wronged, especially Ruby. Although we are no longer a couple, she forgave me. The people I had once invited to bars, I started inviting to church. My short-tempered soul became understanding and kind. My heart no longer harbored anger, but the love of God, and it's changed everything. If the Son, therefore, shall make you free, ye shall be free indeed.
1: Miles' testimony is proof of the words in 2 Peter 3:9, "The Lord is not slack concerning his promise, as some men count slackness, but is long-suffering to usward, not willing that any should perish, but that all should come to repentance." What about you, listening friend? Are you in bondage the way Miles was? His and our greatest hope is that you would understand that only Jesus Christ can fully deliver you from that bondage. Would you want to learn more about the peace, love, and joy that he can bring? 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This is program number 3,934, heard in the true story of Miles Koberstein were Brian Plaharchik, Angela Morris, Cheryl Lynn Galimo, Demetrius Troy, Michael Wallner, and Allison Voller. Original music, Don Badorf. 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
1: American Family News, I'm Rusty Pugh. Israel and Iran trading fire again overnight. President Trump posting to Truth Social this morning saying Israel and Iran must immediately stop shooting. Trey Yinks reports from Tel Aviv with the latest.
2: An eventful 24 hours across the Middle East. More explosions reported in the Iranian capital of Tehran as Israel goes on the offensive, responding to waves of ballistic missiles that were fired at this country overnight. This all started yesterday afternoon when the IDF struck the Lebanese capital of Beirut, hitting the Dahya neighborhood, a Hezbollah stronghold. Iranian officials later threatened to target Israel and then launched

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0: This year is the 250th anniversary of our country. With that being said, Landmark Baptist Church is celebrating this in a special way. Let's talk about that real quick. In the studio with me, we have Chris DeRoshi and his lovely wife, Carol.
1: Hello, hello. How you doing?
0: Amen. Hello, brother. We're doing wonderful. Praise the Lord. So why don't you tell us all about what's going on with this Flag Day celebration?
2: Well, we first of all, on behalf of Woodman Life Chapter 78, we want to thank Landmark Baptist Church for letting us have this honor. Woodman Life had a contest that you wrote a piece about what the flag would mean and what you would do if you were chosen to give one. There were 300 chapters that were chosen out of the United States, and our chapter was chosen. We wrote a piece about how incredible Landmark Baptist is with your patriotism and your love for the Lord.
0: Amen.
2: And we were chosen.
0: So really quick, tell us about Woodman's Life.
1: Woodman Life is a fraternal life insurance society.
0: Okay.
1: And we're different from normal life insurance societies. Most places, you just pay money and you get life insurance. They don't really give back to the community. Woodman Life has always been designed to provide benefits not only to its members, but also to the community at large.
0: Sunday, June 14th, this coming Sunday, is Flag Day. During our 11 o'clock church service, you guys are going to be presenting Landmark Baptist Church with a special item. Can you tell us about that real quick?
2: It is a limited edition Betsy Ross flag.
0: That's really cool.
2: It's beautiful. I never thought I could get excited about a flag, but this is really historic. We're never going to be around 250 years from now to celebrate. And I can guarantee you Pastor Barry's sermon is on not just going to talk about patriotism, but about where are you going to be 250 years from now.
0: Right. Well, amen. Yeah. And I hope you're going to be in heaven, right? Most important decision anybody could ever make.
1: Absolutely.
2: Christopher here and a few of the Woodman Life 78 members are going to bring the flag down the aisle and present the flag and the certificate of authenticity to Pastor.
0: Now, it's not being presented to our pastor. It's being presented to the Landmark Baptist Church, right?
2: And the school.
0: And the school. Okay. Yeah, because the school are the patriots. They're
2: exactly.
0: Very patriotic as well.
2: So, you know, a few weeks ago when we pulled up.
0: So was our radio station. Everything here is red, white, and blue.
1: At the same token, it's something that Carol said. Where are you going to be 250 years from now?
0: That's right.
1: 250 years from now, where are we all going to be? Mm-hmm. It's either heaven or hell. There's no in between. And our hope is that by presenting this flag and remembering our American heritage, folks will also remember that they've got a heritage and they've got a future, and where do they want the next 250 years to be?
0: Right. We're really glad you came to Gospel 90.3 today to talk about this presentation that's going to go on June 14th. And we would like to thank Woodman Life Chapter 78, all of you guys and all of your members, and the folks that are going to be coming with you. So thank you guys so much. And Brother Chris and Carol DeRoshi, we want to thank you guys for being here.
2: Thank you.
1: Well, and thank you for having us.
0: Amen.
3: Hi, this is Pastor Barry Parsons from the Landmark Baptist Church, inviting you to join us for Flag Day, June 14th at 11 a.m., I encourage every patriot to wear your red, white, and blue to show your love and dedication to Old Glory. If you love God and country, then you'll love to be here for this service. God bless America, and God bless Pope Cameron.

great challenge last night on having faith. There's a little word in the book of Psalms often overlooked, but it tells us to, well, think of that. The little word is Selah. So if you're doubting, having some fears, plenty of examples in the Bible.

0: Sally, I've got something important to tell everyone.
1: Okay, Sammy, what is it?
0: We are having vacation Bible school.
1: Yay! That is great! Do you have anything else to tell everyone?
0: Everyone should come.
1: And?
0: I think that's it.
1: Sammy, I think the kids and parents need a little bit more information if they are going to come to VBS.
0: Oh, really? Like what information?
1: You know, like who VBS is for and where VBS will be held.
0: Oh, yeah. I guess they need to know when it is, too.
1: That's right.
0: Hopefully I can remember all the correct information.
1: Go ahead, Sammy. I'll help you.
0: Okay, so what is it? Vacation Bible School.
1: That's right. And who can come?
0: Anyone who has finished kindergarten through 12th grade.
1: Perfect. Now, where is it happening?
0: At Landmark Baptist Church in Haines City, Florida.
1: Great. And when does it start?
0: June 9th, 10th, and 11th, from 10 a.m. to 2 p.m. each day.
1: Excellent memory, Sammy. But why should kids come?
0: To learn to take aim for Christ.
1: You got it! Now, did you forget anything important?
0: Oh, there's no cost. It's completely free.
1: And?
0: And lunch is provided each day.
1: You remembered everything, Sammy. See you there, everyone.
0: Take aim for Christ at Vacation Bible School.

0: City, Florida.
1: Great! And when does it start?
0: June 9th, 10th, and 11th, from 10 a.m. to 2 p.m. each day.
1: Excellent memory, Sammy. But why should kids come?
0: To learn to take aim for Christ.
1: You got it! Now, did you forget anything important?
0: Oh, there's no cost. It's completely free.
1: And
0: lunch is provided each day.
1: You remembered everything, Sammy. See you there, everyone.
0: Take aim for Christ at Vacation Bible School.

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0: degrees, and then tonight, partly cloudy skies with a low of 72 degrees. 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

0: 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I even looked for the police. 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
0: Case closed. 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
1: Welcome to CW Today, a daily 5-minute program dedicated to helping women with their life relationships. 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The closer a woman's heart is to the heart of God, the better able she is to thrive in her relationships with others. In that spirit, here's the host of CW Today, Mrs. Loretta Walker.
2: Today we're going to talk about, can you take it? Now, you might say, what in the world could you be talking about, can you take it? Well, this is what I would like to ask you to do today, is consider being teachable. You know, consider being someone that says, you know what, I'm going to learn from other people. I'm going to be someone that takes correction and will learn from that correction. The Bible says that David not only sought the Lord's evaluation of himself, he was also receptive when corrected by mere men, like men of God. After his fall in adultery and having the husband of his lover killed, David was confronted by Nathan. And when he was confronted, he immediately admitted his sin and repented of it. You know, said, oh, I'm sorry I did this, you know, and was sorry about it. And so we see here the man that God says is a man after his own heart had a spirit of humbleness that when somebody corrected him, they'd be willing to take the correction. Can I tell you that as I get older and married longer to my husband, it might make me want to feel like I don't have to take his correction anymore. But can I tell you that's not what the Bible says. If I'm going to be a humble person, I'm going to be able to take it. I'm going to be able to take it when he says, Loretta, that's just enough. Or Loretta, I don't need your help in this area. I don't know about you, but I have lots of suggestions. This morning, he was parking his vehicle and it was sticking out about 4 feet beyond the parking spaces in the church. And I said, Kevin, is there any chance you'd like to park over here along the building? And he said, nope. And I said, okay. Well, you know, I just have suggestions. I don't know if you relate to that or not, but I do. But I don't mind it when he says no, or he doesn't take my suggestions, or he tells me I don't need any suggestions. And he does say that sometimes to me. I don't mind it because I want to be like David. Now, you know, there's other kings in the Bible, though, that weren't teachable. 2 Chronicles 5:8, and when Asa heard these words and the prophecy of Obed, the prophet, he took courage and put away the abominable idols out of all the land of Judah and Benjamin and out of the cities which he had taken from Mount Ephraim and renewed the altar of the Lord that was before the porch of the Lord. See, he listened, but and he took the advice of the prophet. But later on, another chapter later, in 2 Chronicles 16:8-10, were not the Ethiopians and the Lubims a huge host with very many chariots and horsemen? Yet because thou didst rely on the Lord, he delivered them into thine hand. For the eyes of the Lord run to and fro throughout the whole earth to show himself strong on the behalf of them whose heart is perfect toward him. Where herein thou hast done foolishly, therefore from henceforth thou shalt have wars. Then Asa's wrath. He was wroth with the seer because the seer was corrected him. The prophet was correcting him and saying, you shouldn't have done it, and put him in a prison house, for he was in a rage with him because of this thing. And Asa

0: oppress some of the people at the same time. You know, he got furious the first time he was corrected and told him, if you'll do this, God will bless you and he'll give you the victory. And he did. He fought the Ethiopians and won. But the second time in chapter 16, when the prophet told him that, he got mad at him and put him in prison because of it. You know, David was humble and contrite, and he was willing to take the correction. And ladies, let me just say this. We are all under somebody, and under somebody in different points of our lives. You know, there's a point when my sons were in charge of me, and I didn't really care for them correcting me. No, don't do it that way, Mom. Do it this way. I didn't like it, but I just said, okay, and I just changed. And I think that all of us need to maintain that spirit of being able to take correction. Can you take it? I hope you can. If you can't, I hope you'll learn. And from the man after God's own heart, how to be a teachable person. Rejoice in the Lord always. And again, I say rejoice.
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driving after me. I'm gonna ride that chariot, gonna ride it home someday. Ride it home to heaven, gonna ride it home to stay. Soon they're gonna be coming, gonna come right down after me. Well, a father, happy morning, what a jubilee. I'm gonna stand here waiting and I watch until I see you coming.

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1: This is American Family News. I'm Steve Tordall. Both Israel and Iran say they're no longer attacking each other after President Trump called for an end to the first strikes between the two countries since the ceasefire began. Fox's Lucas Tomlinson is at the White House with more.
2: President Trump taking a Truth Social to post, quote, both sides, Israel and Iran, are looking to do an immediate ceasefire. Final negotiations on peace are proceeding, subject to ignorance or stupidity getting in its way. The blockade will remain in place in full force and effect until a final deal is reached. Things should move quickly. Hezbollah was attacking Israeli civilians in northern Israel. Then Israel carried out strikes against Hezbollah's headquarters in Beirut Sunday morning. Iran responding by launching three waves of ballistic missiles into Israel, all shot down. Israel then launching strikes inside Iran, destroying surface-to-air missile sites as well as a petrochemical plant used to make weapons.
1: Both Israel and Iran threatened to retaliate against each other if the other country resumed their attacks, including against Hezbollah in Lebanon. A powerful 7.8 magnitude earthquake has rocked the southern Philippines, killing at least 35 people. Most of the deaths occurred in Sarangani province due to a landslide. The quake struck Monday, causing buildings to collapse and triggering small tsunamis. The waves were detected as far away as Japan. Congressional Democrats are affirming their support for Maine Senate candidate Graham Plattner, despite allegations of him being violent toward a former girlfriend. Fox's Bill Malusian has more from Capitol Hill.
3: Congressman Ro Khanna standing by Graham Plattner, even campaigning with him. That's despite his growing list of controversies and new allegations of abuse towards his ex. Then there's also Democratic New York Senator Kirsten Gillibrand, who also said she believed Kavanaugh's accusers back in 2018.
4: I believe Dr. Blasey Ford because she's telling the truth.
3: Fast forward the clock to now, Senator Gillibrand has been completely silent when it comes to Graham Plattner. And House Minority Leader Hakeem Jeffries was on Fox News over the weekend. Our colleague Jackie Heinrich asked him about these Graham Plattner allegations. He said, quote, I haven't been tracking these allegations. He's going to have to speak for himself.
1: Plattner has denied the allegations leveled against him, calling them politically motivated. Chinese President Xi Jinping and North Korean leader Kim

0: Kim Jong-un underscored their commitment to deepening cooperation in a closely watched summit on Monday, as she made a rare visit to Pyongyang in a likely attempt to reassert Beijing's unique influence over its socialist neighbor. It's Xi's first visit to North Korea in 7 years. As America approaches its 250th birthday, there's a call now more than ever to be praying for our great nation. Caleb Castile has more.
1: America's 250th birthday is on the horizon, and many people believe that this country has evolved far beyond what it was on day one. However, if you really analyze the situation that the modern-day United States is in, one may realize that there are many parallels to the original 13 colonies. Talking about this on Washington Watch, Franklin Graham, president and CEO of the Billy Graham Evangelistic Association and Samaritan's Purse, spoke on the common theme of adversity that faced the Americans of 250 years ago and that faces them today.
2: Our country was born in adversity, and we're still in adversity today. Our country was in trouble 250 years ago. Today it's still in trouble. And the only hope for this country is God.
1: Graham says that the answer to the problem is prayer. So, the BGEA started the 50 Days of Prayer for our nation. The event started on May 15th and will culminate on July 4th, the day of America's 250th anniversary. Graham says that we should be thanking God for our nation and praying for our president. He also spoke on what gives him hope for the future of our country.
2: I see a real interest among young people today in knowing God and wanting to answer. So, you know, they've been told, you know, that sex is the answer, drugs, alcohol is the answer. None of that stuff satisfies. None of it fills what they're longing for.
1: He says it is important that the church preaches the gospel and shares the good news with those searching for these answers. I'm Caleb Castile.
0: Finally, Donald Trump is said to be the first sitting U.S. president to attend an NBA Finals game. He's expected to be at Madison Square Garden on Monday night for Game 3 between the Knicks and the Spurs. For American Family News, I'm Steve Chortle.

Have you had a rough day? Are you feeling down? Do you need a pick-me-up, a good laugh, or a catchy song? Well, look no further. It's the Head and Home Show on Gospel 94.

0: This year is the 250th anniversary of our country. With that being said, Landmark Baptist Church is celebrating this in a special way. Let's talk about that real quick. In the studio with me, we have Chris DeRoshi and his lovely wife, Carol.
1: Hello, hello. How you doing?
0: Amen. Hello, brother. We're doing wonderful. Praise the Lord. So why don't you tell us all about what's going on with this Flag Day celebration?
2: Well, we first of all, on behalf of Woodland Life Chapter 78, we want to thank Landmark Baptist Church for letting us have this honor. Woodland Life had a contest that you wrote a piece about what the flag would mean and what you would do if you were chosen to give one. There were 300 chapters that were chosen out of the United States, and our chapter was chosen. We wrote a piece about how incredible Landmark Baptist is with your patriotism and your love for the Lord.
0: Amen.
2: And we were chosen.
0: So really quick, tell us about Woodman's Life.
1: Woodman Life is a fraternal life insurance society.
0: Okay.
1: And we're different from normal life insurance societies. Most places, you just pay money.

0: money and you get life insurance. 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Woodman Life has always been designed to provide benefits not only to its members, but also to the community at large.
1: Sunday, June 14th, this coming Sunday, is Flag Day. 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Can you tell us about that real quick?
2: It is a limited edition Betsy Ross flag.
1: That's really cool.
2: It's beautiful. I never thought I could get excited about a flag, but this is really historic. We're never going to be around 250 years from now to celebrate. And I can guarantee you Pastor Barry's sermon is on not just going to talk about patriotism, but about where are you going to be 250 years from now.
1: Right. Well, amen. Yeah. Yeah. I hope you're going to be in heaven, right? Most important decision anybody could ever make.
0: Absolutely.
2: Christopher here and a few of the Woodman Life 78 members are going to bring the flag down the aisle and present the flag and the certificate of authenticity to Pastor.
1: Now, it's not being presented to our pastor. It's being presented to the Landmark Baptist Church, right?
2: And the school.
1: And the school. Okay. Yeah, because the school are the patriots. They're
2: exactly.
1: Very patriotic as well.
2: So, you know, a few weeks ago when we pulled up.
1: So was our radio station. Everything here is red, white, and blue.
0: At the same token, it's something that Carol said. Where are you going to be 250 years from now?
1: That's right.
0: 250 years from now, where are we all going to be? Mm-hmm. It's either heaven or hell. There's no in between. And our hope is that by presenting this flag and remembering our American heritage, folks will also remember that they've got a heritage and they've got a future, and where do they want the next 250 years to be?
1: Right. We're really glad you came to Gospel 90.3 today to talk about this presentation that's going to go on June 14th. And we would like to thank Woodman Life Chapter 78, all of you guys and all of your members, and the folks that are going to be coming with you. So thank you guys so much. And Brother Chris and Carol DeRoshi, we want to thank you guys for being here.
2: Thank you.
0: Well, and thank you for having us.
1: Amen.
3: Hi, this is Pastor Barry Parsons from the Landmark Baptist Church, inviting you to join us for Flag Day, June 14th at 11 a.m., I encourage every patriot to wear your red, white, and blue to show your love and dedication to Old Glory. 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

Oh, but that's the reason I go back home as often as I can to the foothills of the Appalachian Mountains in southeastern Kentucky to stay in touch with my roots, stay in touch with who I am, keep myself reminded I'm a Kentucky hillbilly, and I mean that in the kindest way, and to stay in touch with my kinfolks, because it helps my ability to communicate with them. I go back as often as I can to visit. All my kinfolks still live up in that area, all except one uncle. He had to leave there years ago because of his beliefs. He got to believing that some of his neighbor's horses belonged to him. Oh, me. Yeah, there's my Uncle Arlo and Aunt Mavis, my cousin Eldeen, his wife Eula Faye. Eldeen's all like me. Oh, yeah, we're a lot alike. He talks all the time. Of course, Eldeen has the ability to say the wrong thing at the wrong time. You probably know people that way. I was up there the other day. He was showing me his new pickup, showing me how that thing would run. We were going into town to get some cow feed. We were heading down this straight stretch, and he was pouring it on. I said, you better slow down. You're going to get a ticket. I saw the sheriff's car, nose of it, sticking out of the weeds up there. Sure enough, he pulled us over. He walked up to Eldeen's window. He had those sunglasses on you can see yourself in. He was grinning from ear to ear. He said, boy, I've been waiting on you all morning. Eldeen said, well, I got

0: I do have a lot of interesting kin folks up there. The Uncle Zach and Aunt Sarah. Uncle Zach's something else. He's about 94. We don't know what we're going to do with him. He still thinks he can do everything he used to do. Mm-hmm. Just got out of the hospital the other day. Hurt himself. Well, he got out there trying to trim a tree. He shouldn't have been doing that. He's climbing around in that tree, jumped for what he thought was a limb. It was just a crack in his glasses. I don't know what we're going to do with him. He gave everybody a scare the other Sunday morning. Everybody's getting ready to go to church. And he came in the kitchen. He was all bent over this way, couldn't straighten up. And he, walking like that, they threw him in the car, rushed him to the emergency room. He was in there about 5 minutes. He came out walking just straight as an arrow. He had buttoned his third button on his vest to his pants. Now, you see why I like to go back home. I like to go see Uncle Arlo and Aunt Mavis. Oh, I tell you, there's something else. That Uncle Arlo, Aunt Mavis talks about him all the time, about how tired he is. Oh, he's frugal. Oh, yeah. He takes a dollar out of his billfold. It takes old George 30 minutes to get used to the light. I mean, oh, he's something. She says that man will jump over the gate to save wear and tear on the hinges. He makes her take her glasses off when she's not looking at anything. I was up there the other day. I was sitting there talking to him. I could tell he was depressed, you know. He wouldn't admit what was wrong with him. I said, "What's wrong?" He wouldn't say. Finally, she came and said, "I tell you what's wrong with him." I said, "What?" She said, "The other day he loaned a fella $2,000 to have plastic surgery. Now he doesn't know what he looks like." He says, though, he wants to be buried in the parking lot at Walmart, so he'll be sure that she comes to see him. Oh, they are. They are something else. He's just as perky as he can be, though. He's been taking that one of those ginseng things. You know, you can get it there at the health store. One of those capsules made from ginseng. He's perky as he can be. That is pretty good. After I saw what it did for him, I started taking it. I have to get up at night and run around the bedroom, get rid of my energy. I honestly do. The other morning, he was up before daylight, and she got up, and he was ramming around in the bathroom. She said, "What are you doing in here so early?" He thought a minute. He said, "You know, I think I was getting ready to go to school." But they're good people. That's why I'm going back to see them as often as I can. They had a little problem last fall. Yeah, they, when the leaves turn so pretty in October, they're in the mountains of Kentucky. They like to get out and drive around through the hills and see the pretty trees. They get their old Buick Electra out of the garage. Yeah, they've had it for years. And they take off down through the hills. And, well, they were coming back, and he was taking a nap, and he was letting Aunt Mavis drive. When he woke up, a state policeman had her pulled off the side of the road. He was saying, "Ma'am, do you know you were doing 80 miles an hour?" She said, "Well, that's what the sign says. Says 80, right out there, 80. See that sign? Says 80 miles an hour." He said, "Ma'am, that's the route marker. You were on Route 80. She said, "Oh, goodness, oh, no." He said, "What's wrong?" She said, "We just got off Route 120. Oh, man. So that's my family. When I moved to Lexington, someone asked me, he said, "Are you going to be in the social register?" I said, "My family had to fight like the devil to get in the phone book."
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Have you had a rough day? Are you feeling down? Do you need a pick-me-up, a good laugh, or a catchy song? Well, look no further. 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

Hi, I'm Attorney Dean Brunetti. In Psalms 142, verse 4, we read, I looked on my right hand and beheld, but there was no man that would know me. Refuge failed me. No man cared for my soul. Once you become a believer doesn't mean your life is still not faced with hills and valleys. It feels so much easier to see God when you're on the hill rather than being in the valley. The secret is still to understand you don't have to look up or down to seek God, but rather by your side. Today, take hope, because it is there and in your heart that He resides.

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1: You mean kids with foam blasters?
0: They were smiling, laughing, dodging. One of them even yelled, "Incoming!"
1: Sounds pretty fun.
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0: It was a tactical flower.
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1: From the heart of God to the heart of Central Florida, you're listening to Gospel 90.3 FM. And today's good news verse of the day is found in 2 Corinthians chapter 4, verse 16. For which cause we faint not, but though our outward man perish, yet the inward man is renewed day by day. Again, that's found in 2 Corinthians chapter 4, verse 16.
2: Overnight weather forecast looks like it's going to be partly cloudy skies with a 15% chance of showers overnight and a low of 72 degrees. Tomorrow's weather forecast mostly cloudy with a stray shower possible and a high of 92 degrees. 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
4: Thy word is a lamp unto my feet and a light unto my path. This is Gary Neron welcoming you to the Lamp and Light broadcast, coming to you from the studios of Central Baptist Church in beautiful Ocala, Florida. Lamp and Light is a ministry taking a book of the Bible verse by verse, teaching as it is to men as they are, without compromise or apology, speaking the truth in love, and our purpose is to give the lamp and light to all. Last week in our study of 1 Peter chapter 3, we discussed how we need to apply scripture verses in the realm of the holiness of God's word, not because they might fit our need. Let's continue with that thought today. Now, here's our teacher and pastor, Dr. Andy Bloom.
5: Now, we have to be careful. Some take 1 Corinthians chapter 9 saying, I've become all things to all men, and totally misapply it. And so they say, that's why we have Christian rock musicians in our church, that we might reach the rock crowd. Okay. Well, if you're going to use that reasoning, how are you going to reach the harlot? Going to become a harlot? How are you going to reach the murderer? Are you going to start getting a Christian hitman? How are you going to reach the drunkard? Are you going to get a Christian drunk? You see, that falls down and shows the faultiness of that interpretation and application of that scripture. Remember, application must always be within the realm of the holiness and righteousness of God's word. And we never go against it. We never compromise with the world. We never glorify God through exercising the flesh. I know that's hard, but dearly beloved, that is totally true. Realize we are the guilty ones when we don't endeavor to keep this unity in the Word of God and yet to love. Realize that we are the guilty ones when we don't do this. We break the bonds of unity. We grieve the Holy Spirit. And therefore, we sin against the will of God. Not the one with whom we hold a grudge. There are many temperaments in a local church, my friend, in a family, in a neighborhood. Yet, we're of the same body in the local church. There are many minds, yet there can be only one-mindedness built upon the Word of God. So the charge, my friend, is to love as brethren. Now, love is not identical with the word like. God does not ask us whom we would like to be our brethren. You didn't choose brothers and sisters in the natural family. That was settled with or without your consent, okay? That was settled. You had no say in the matter who would be your brothers or sisters. But we are bidden to love the brethren regardless of different personalities and tastes. Now, in my church, I ask the people to pray about membership. They've been saved and they've been baptized by immersion. Then the next matter before they join the church, if they're moving their membership, say, from another state, is to pray about it. The reason I tell them that is because I want them to be there because they know that's where God wants them. See, so often you see people that run from church to church. They don't like this person. They don't like this thing, and they're offended by this or by that, and they find fault. Yet there's no scripture that they're using as a reason for finding fault. My friend, the thing that has them to be so upset and leaving the church is not an outward thing. It's an inward thing, and they don't realize it's in their own heart. People look to leave when a good Christian waits for God's call. True love does not originate in the emotions. So when he says love as brethren, you can't wait for an emotion to hit you. True love originates in the will. True love does not consist in feelings. It consists in doing, not in sentiment, but rather in action. Philippians chapter 2, verses 2 and 3 says this, "Fulfill ye my joy, that ye be like-minded, having the same love, being of one accord, of one mind. Let nothing be done through strife or vainglory, but in lowliness of mind, let each esteem other better than themselves." My friend, love is not in soft, lovely words. Rather, it's in noble, unselfish deeds. I think the word love is thrown around more in this decade, in the last two decades, than it ever was in the 100 years preceding that. And yet, throwing the word around is not equal to love. As Christ said, they honor me with their lips, but their heart is far from me because their actions, their deeds, their style of life does not show the holiness of God. Now, someone listening today says, "Well, Brother Andy, you simply do not understand. So-and-so is in our circle here, and I could never get along with him. I could never get along with her." Well, my friend, do not try to feel love. Rather, will to love. Tell God that you're willing to love or are willing to be made willing to love. But you need him to bring the grace of love within your heart. He's got the love through you. So if you're trying to feel love, my friend, you're going to be often discouraged. You've got to will to love. You can offer your lips that you may speak words you presently refuse to utter. Words like, "I'm sorry, forgive me, I was wrong. Friend, how may I help you?" Offer your hands that you may do those gentle deeds of ministry that you in your mind felt were beneath your dignity to perform. One of the things I think that was lost over the last 40 or 50 years, at one time people used to pick as many people up as they could in their car on the way to church. And church would see that the cars that were there would be completely full, every car, because people picked others up to come with them. Bus ministries come in. I praise God for the bus ministry. But as bus ministries have dwindled, people are not picking other people up in their car and bringing in a car full each week. And that's a shame.

then begin to do what you know you would do and what you ought to do if you felt love. In other words, you do it because it's right according to the Word of God. You do it because you love the Lord Jesus Christ. And what you cannot do because of your inability, He can do because nothing is impossible with God. Remember, His commandments are not grievous. 1 John 5:3 tells us that we can keep those commands because they're not grievous. Before you could say that, well, I could never show love for that person, we need to repent of a stubborn spirit or an unforgiving spirit. Now, you might be saying, Brother Andy, I honestly do believe the Word of God. But there are some commandments that are grievous. And you just read one of them in 1 John 5:3, and then our text, 1 Peter 3:8, about loving the brethren. There are just some people that's hard to love. Well, the commandments of God are not grievous if you submit to Him. They're only grievous when we rebel against His commands. If you have an unforgiving spirit or a stubborn spirit, then the commandments of God are grievous. But it's not the commandments that are so grievous. It's the spirit that's wrong in you that is grievous. You see, in our self-righteous criticism of others and their supposed motives, we aren't seeing that we are the ones in need of revival and repentance. We're not seeing that we are the ones that quench the Spirit, and we are not seeing that we've criticized with a critical spirit our brothers and sisters in Christ. Some have criticized how people raised their children, and yet they weren't in the home to know how they raised their children. We hear one side and we respond to something, not knowing all things that were involved. And consequently, we break the greatest commandment, to love the Lord our God with all of our heart, soul, mind, and strength, and that means obedience. If you love me, keep my commandments, He said. And the second likened unto it, to love others as ourselves. And that takes us right back to our text, because He says there in 1 Peter 3:8, be pitiful, be courteous. Don't try to lord over your brethren. The word pitiful means to be tender-hearted. Be quick to show affection. That means even to the person you may detest. Now again, Scripture without application is of no use. Now think about it. Is there someone, perhaps in your personal family, maybe your church family, that showing them tenderheartedness, Christ-like affection, is repulsive to you? Now don't avoid that thought. You think about it. Maybe you feel they are unloving, and maybe you feel they are hypocrites. Maybe you feel that they have wronged you. Maybe you feel that they are unlovable. And even if you did show them tenderheartedness and Christ-like affection, they would reject it and mock it. But my friend, let me remind you, you don't do it on whether or not they will accept it or reject it. You do it because it's right according to the Word of God, and you love the Lord Jesus Christ, and you're motivated by a heart of love. But if these other things creep in, and they make tenderheartedness or Christ-like affection toward certain people repulsive to you, then you have a twofold problem. This is your radio pastor, Pastor Andy Bloom, saying, may the Word of God be a lamp unto your feet and a light unto your pathway today.

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This is your announcer, Gary Neron, saying, may God's peace be with all that are in Christ Jesus.

0: Hi, I'm attorney Dean Bernetti. 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I am committed in statement that God has called me to serve and stand firm. I specialize in representing those injured in motor vehicle accident cases, workers' compensation injuries, and Social Security disability matters. More information about my practice can be found at yourchristianlawfirm.com. Dean Bernetti Law, serving God and you. 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
0: New Life?
1: 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They have great deals on furniture, clothing, household items, books, decor, and more.
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2: 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And open Monday through Friday from 10 a.m. to 4 p.m. and closed Wednesday and Sunday. 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Bargains out of this world.
0: Need bigger spaceship for all my stuff. E.T. Thrift Home. E.T. Thrift Home.

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We're Landmark's voice of faith.

0: Sally, I've got something important to tell everyone.
1: Okay, Sammy, what is it?
0: We're having vacation Bible school.
1: Yay! That is great! Do you have anything else to tell everyone?
0: Everyone should come.
1: And?
0: I think that's it.
1: Sammy, I think the kids and parents need a little bit more information if they are going to come to VBS.
0: Oh, really? Like what information?
1: You know, like who VBS is for and where VBS will be held.
0: Oh, yeah. I guess they need to know when it is, too.
1: That's right.
0: Hopefully I can remember all the correct information.
1: Go ahead, Sammy. I'll help you.
0: Okay, so what is it? Vacation Bible School.
1: That's right. And who can come?
0: Anyone who has finished kindergarten through 12th grade.
1: Perfect. Now, where is it happening?
0: At Landmark Baptist Church in Haines City, Florida.
1: Great. And when does it start?
0: June 9th, 10th, and 11th, from 10 a.m. to 2 p.m. each day.
1: Excellent memory, Sammy. But why should kids come?
0: To learn to take aim for Christ.
1: You got it. Now, did you forget anything important?
0: Oh, there's no cost. It's completely free.
1: And?
0: And lunch is provided each day.
1: You remembered everything, Sammy. See you there, everyone.
0: Take aim for Christ at Vacation Bible School.

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1: This is American Family News. I'm Steve Jordahl. Both Israel and Iran say they're no longer attacking each other after President Trump called for an end to the first strikes between the two countries since the ceasefire began. Fox's Lucas Tomlinson is at the White House with more.
2: President Trump taking a Truth Social to post, quote, both sides, Israel and Iran, are looking to do an immediate ceasefire. Final negotiations on peace are proceeding, subject to ignorance or stupidity getting in its way. The blockade will remain in place in full force and effect until a final deal is reached. Things should move quickly. Hezbollah was attacking Israeli civilians in northern Israel. Then Israel carried out strikes against Hezbollah's headquarters in Beirut Sunday morning. Iran responding by launching three waves of ballistic missiles into Israel, all shot down. Israel then launching strikes inside Iran, destroying surface-to-air missile sites, as well as a petrochemical plant used to make weapons.
1: Both Israel and Iran threatened to retaliate against each other if the other country resumed their attacks, including against Hezbollah in Lebanon. A powerful 7.8